On Ovations on WCLV, we've heard the Blue Water Chamber Orchestra perform Douglas Moore's Farm Journal, that opened a program from May of 2026 called Rustic Reverie. Farm Journal is in four movements: Up Early, Sunday Clothes, Lamplight, and Harvest Song. The Blue Water Chamber Orchestra were led by Daniel Meyer. Auvergne, located in central France, is the most rural and least populated region in the country, known for its charcuterie, cheese, and above all, its stunning mountainous beauty. The rich texture of its cultural heritage also forms the basis of Joseph Canteloube's collection of songs, the Songs of the Auvergne. The set, comprising 27 songs in five series, represent 30 years of diligent collecting, recording, compiling, and arranging. Of his life's work, Canteloube wrote that peasant songs often rise to the level of purest art in terms of feeling and expression, if not in form. The songs are sung in the original Auvergnat, a dialect of the Occitan language historically spoken in southern France and its border regions with Spain and Italy. The subject matter is often the stuff of common folk concerns, lost love, common complaints, and the relative merits of the amorous ladies and gentlemen in the region. Tonight on Ovations, we will hear selections from Joseph Canteloube's Songs of the Auvergne. In the middle of the set is the most famous, the Bailero. Performing selections from Joseph Canteloube's Songs of the Auvergne is the Blue Water Chamber Orchestra with Northeast Ohio native soprano Midori Marsh. Daniel Meyer conducts here on Ovations.

On Ovations on WCLV, we've heard selections from Joseph Cantelube's Songs of the Auvergne. The Blue Water Chamber Orchestra were led by Daniel Meyer, and the soloist was Northeast Ohio native soprano Midori Marsh. This performance was part of a May 2026 program by the Blue Water Chamber Orchestra called Rustic Reverie. We conclude tonight's program with one of Joseph Haydn's London Symphonies. Like the rest of the London Symphonies, the 99th is grander and more ambitious in scale and composition than those that came before it. Notably, this work features an expanded color palette, with the addition of clarinets, the first of Haydn's symphonies to do so. The addition is felt prominently in the pastoral second movement. Gentle hymn-like wind melodies gradually grow in scale, punctuated by noble timpani and trumpet interjections. The third movement, a minuet, seems to anticipate the scherzos of Beethoven in its mercurial shifts and mischievous energy. A boisterous vivace concludes the work, and it is as joyous as anything the famously good-tempered composer wrote. Just before the work rushes to its close, it allows a moment for a final fugato and cheeky coda. Here is the Blue Water Chamber Orchestra, led by Daniel Meyer, to perform Joseph Haydn's Symphony No. 99.

0: On Ovations on WCLV, we've heard the Blue Water Chamber Orchestra perform the Symphony No. 99 of Joseph Haydn. The conductor was Blue Water's artistic director, Daniel Meyer. And with that, we've come to the end of this edition of Ovations on WCLV. This concert was recorded live in May of 2026 at Church of the Covenant in Cleveland's University Circle. The program is called Rustic Reverie. Earlier in this program, we heard selections from Joseph Canteloube's Songs of the Auvergne with soprano Midori Marsh, and we opened with Douglas Moore's Farm Journal. My commentary this evening was based on program notes by McKinley Glasser. This concert was recorded by Max Porter of Enharmonic Recordings. Special thanks this week to McKinley Glasser, Max Porter, and Nancy Patterson. I hope you'll tune in next week on Ovations for more performances from Northeast Ohio stages. I'm John Mills. Thanks for listening.
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2: 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I'm Jacqueline Gerber, your host for the next hour, which begins with the finale from the String Quartet No. 1 by Coleridge Taylor Perkinson. It's from 1956. It's played by the Catalyst Quartet.

0: That final movement of the String Quartet No. 1 by Coleridge Taylor Perkinson is very loosely based on the spiritual Calvary. We heard the Catalyst Quartet on WCLV, and that work was published in 1956.
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0: Our next work on WCLV is performed by the Atlanta Symphony, led by Robert Shaw, who invited Alvin Singleton to come to Atlanta to be composer in residence. This after Mr. Singleton had spent some time in Europe. The work is called Shadows, and it is dedicated to Robert Shaw.

0: On In Tribute to A. Grace Lee Mimms, we heard Alvin Singleton's Shadows, composed in 1987, and dedicated to Robert Shaw, who led the Atlanta Symphony.
1: 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Music director Franz Welser-Most leads the U.S. premiere of a TCO co-commission, Urworte, a setting of Goethe texts by Bernd Richard Deutsch, sung by the Cleveland Orchestra Chorus. After intermission, it's the Dance of the Seven Veils from Richard Strauss's Salome and Maurice Ravel's Bolero. That's the Cleveland Orchestra on the Radio, Sunday afternoon at 4 on WCLV, IdeaStream Public Media.
0: For our next work, we return to the brotherly duo of flutist Damara McGill, who is the principal flute of the Seattle Symphony, and his brother clarinetist Anthony McGill, the principal clarinet of the New York Philharmonic. This is Joel Puckett's Duo Concerto, published in 2012, commissioned by the Chicago Youth Symphony, which gives this performance led by Alan Tinkham.

0: On WCLV, we heard the Chicago Youth Symphony led by Alan Tinkham with clarinetist Anthony McGill and his brother, flutist Demara McGill, in the duo concerto published in 2012 by the American composer Joel Puckett. It was commissioned by the Chicago Youth Symphony. Demara McGill is the principal flute of the Seattle Symphony, and his brother Anthony is the principal clarinet of the New York Philharmonic.
1: 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I'm Jan Weller. 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
0: Next on In Tribute to A. Grace Lee Mims, Stephen Reinecke is an American composer from the Cincinnati area. He lives in New York City. He composed this version of the 1888 poem Casey at the Bat by Ernest Thayer. James Earl Jones is the narrator. The Cincinnati Pops is led by Eric Kunzel.

The outlook wasn't brilliant for the Mudville Nine that day. The score stood 4-2 with but one inning more to play. And when Cooney died at first and Barrows did the same, a sickly silence fell upon the patrons of the game. A straggling few got up to go in deep despair. The rest clung to that hope that springs eternal in the human breast. They thought if only Casey could get a whack at that, we'd put up even money now with Casey at the bat. But Flynn preceded Casey, as did also Jimmy Blake, and the former was a Lulu, and the latter was a cake. So upon that stricken multitude, grim melancholy sat, for there seemed but little chance of Casey's getting to the bat. But Flynn let drive a single to the wonderment of all, and Blake, the much despised, tore the cover off the ball. And when the dust had lifted and the men saw what had occurred, there was Jimmy safe at second and Flynn a-hugging third. Then from 5,000 throats and more, there rose a lusty yell. It rumbled through the valley, it rattled in the dell. It knocked upon the mountain and recoiled upon the flat. But Casey, mighty Casey, was advancing to the bat.

There was ease in Casey's manner as he stepped into his place. There was pride in Casey's bearing and a smile on Casey's face. And when responding to the cheers, he lightly doffed his hat. No stranger in the crowd could doubt 'twas Casey at the bat.

0: 10,000 eyes were on him as he rubbed his hands with dirt. 5,000 tongues applauded when he wiped them on his shirt. Then while the writhing pitcher ground the ball into his hip, defiance gleamed in Casey's eye. A sneer curled Casey's lip. And now the leather-covered sphere came hurtling through the air, and Casey stood a-watching it in haughty grandeur there. Close by the sturdy batsman, the ball unheeded sped.
1: That ain't my style, said Casey. Steer right one,
0: the umpire said.
2: From the benches black with people, there went up a muffled roar, like the beating of the storm waves on a stern and distant shore. Kill him! Kill the umpire! Shouted someone in the stand, and it's likely they'd have killed him had not Casey raised his hand. With a smile of Christian charity, great Casey's visage shone. He stilled the rising tumult. He bade the game go on. He signaled to the pitcher, and once more the spheroid flew, but Casey still ignored it. And the umpire said, strike two. Fraud! Cried the maddened thousands, and the echo answered, fraud! But one scornful look from Casey, and the audience was awed. They saw his face grow stern and cold. They saw his muscles strain. And they knew Casey wouldn't let that ball go by again. The sneer's gone from Casey's lip. His teeth are clenched in hate. He pounds with cruel violence his bat upon the plate. And now the pitcher holds the ball. And now he lets it go. And now the air is shattered by the force of Casey's blow!

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The band is playing somewhere, somewhere hearts are light, and somewhere men are laughing, and somewhere children shout. But there is no joy in Mudville. Mighty Casey has struck out!

0: That setting of the 1888 poem, Casey at the Bat, the poem by Ernest Thayer, was set to music by Stephen Reinecke, a composer originally from the Cincinnati area, who now is the conductor of the New York Pops. The Cincinnati Pops performed this, led by Eric Kunzel, and the narrator was James Earl Jones. I'm Jacqueline Gerber, your host for In Tribute to A. Grace Lee Mims. I hope you've enjoyed this program and that you'll tune in next Wednesday night at 10. The Quiet Hour is coming up shortly.
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1: This is Jacqueline Gerber, Queen of the Morn. On Thursday, the pet news is about a big, big pool party. 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
3: Peter Van de Graaff here with some music based on Mikhail Lermontov's writing. We'll listen in just a few minutes to a very early work by Sergei Rachmaninoff called The Rock, after Lermontov. This is a bit of music from Masquerade by Aram Khachaturian, music composed actually for a performance of Lermontov's drama of that title. And we hear the Moscow Symphony Orchestra conducted by Veronika Dudarova.

That's just a bit of the music composed by the Armenian composer Aram Khachaturian for a performance of Lermontov's drama, Masquerade. From it, we heard the Nocturne, and special recognition should be given to Alexander Dietisov, who is the violinist. Also, the Moscow Symphony was led by Veronika Dudarova. This is Peter van de Graaff, and among the works we'll be hearing, Rachmaninoff right now, and Mozart later on, one of his piano quartets. This is a very early music work by Rachmaninoff. In fact, his first orchestral work to be given a public premiere and assigned an opus number. It's called The Rock, sometimes translated The Crag. And it's inspired by a poem by Mikhail Lermontov called The Rock, but it's also based on a play by Chekhov called Along the Way. But at the head of the piece, Rachmaninoff quotes Lermontov's poem by writing simply, "The little golden cloud spent the night on the chest of the giant crag." Here it is performed by the St. Louis Symphony, conducted by Leonard Slatkin.

0: The very first published orchestral work by Sergei Rachmaninoff, called The Rock or The Crag, Fantasy for Orchestra after Lermontov. St. Louis Symphony, led by Leonard Slatkin.
1: 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will begin at 11 a.m. The second concert is also on Saturday, October 10th at 3:30 p.m. at the Cleveland Museum of Natural History, and the third concert is Sunday, October 11th at 3 p.m. at the Akron Children's Museum. Beck Center is presenting Eric Koble's World Class Care, a comedy that examines what happens when profit-driven healthcare loses sight of humanity. This farce sets out to prove laughter is the best medicine. It runs October 2nd through November 1st. To find out more about these events and others, visit WCLV's online arts calendar at wclv.org.
0: The piano quartet, essentially a 19th century romantic era phenomenon, but who was the really inventor of that piece for piano, violin, viola, and cello? But Mozart. He wrote two piano quartets, and we're going to hear the second of those now with Malcolm Bilson, Elizabeth Wilcock, Jan Schlapp, and Timothy Mason, all on period instruments.

Period instrument performance by Malcolm Bilson, Elizabeth Wilcock, Jan Schlapp, and Timothy Mason, fortepiano, violin, viola, and cello. That's Mozart's second piano quartet. And this is a capriccio by Vincenzo Ruffo.

0: A Capriccio or Caprice by Vincenzo Ruffo, played by Le Boreade.
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0: I have a rather surprising work for you ahead. It's by Béla Bartók. That's not so surprising, but it is a work in a very romantic style of an early work of Béla Bartók, his Suite Number 2 for orchestra. We will spend some time right now in the bel canto era of operatic music from Italy, hearing an overture by Rossini, a rondo based on themes from a now quite forgotten Rossini opera by a 19th century French woman, and right now what is generally considered, or from what is generally considered to be the masterpiece opera by Vincenzo Bellini, which is called Norma. In the opera, there is a very famous aria, Casta Diva, Chaste Diva, and it's been arranged here for violin and orchestra, Joshua Bell, with the Academy of St. Martin in the Fields.

the aria Casta Diva from Norma, an opera by Vincenzo Bellini. That was Joshua Bell playing what was originally the voice part, of course, and Michael Stern conducted the accompanying St. Martin in the Fields Academy. Peter Van de Graaff here with an overture to a now completely forgotten opera by Gioachino Rossini. He has his very famous operas, his lesser-known operas, and then there's the completely forgotten ones, and this falls into that category. It's called Sigismondo, the Prague Sinfonia, conducted by Christian Benda.

Christian Benda conducting the Prague Sinfonia Orchestra in the overture to Rossini's now-forgotten opera Sigismondo. Louise Farranc wrote a rondo brillant based on themes from another now-forgotten Rossini opera called Zelmira, and here is Maria Stratigu to play it.

0: Pianist Maria Stratigou performing the Rondo Brillant on themes from Rossini's opera Zelmira by 19th century French woman teacher and pianist composer Louise Farranque.
1: This is the Composer's Datebook for October 1st. I'm John Byrd. On today's date in 2010, at Vanderbilt University's Blair School of Music in Nashville, the Alias Ensemble gave the premiere of a new chamber work by American composer Gabriella Lena Frank.

It was titled Hilos, the Spanish word for threads, and scored for piano, violin, cello, and clarinet. It's not unusual for composers to tap their particular cultural background for inspiration, but Gabriela Lena Frank has a pretty wide variety of options in that regard. Her father is an American of Lithuanian Jewish heritage, and her mother is Peruvian of Chinese descent. They met when her father was a Peace Corps volunteer in Peru in the 1960s, and Frank herself grew up in Berkeley, California. "There's usually a storyline behind my music," says Frank. Regarding Hilos, there are similarities to Mussorgsky's Pictures at an Exhibition in that each movement tells a different story. Hilos refers to the threads that make up Andean textiles and how those threads weave together.

Each movement of Ilos has an evocative title, such as Canto del Antiplano, Song of the Highlands, Zumbayu, Spinning Top, or Juegos de los Niños, Games of the Children.

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1: Now we come to some early music of Béla Bartók, his Orchestral Suite No. 2, written around 1905. Later revised extensively in 1943. This is the BBC Scottish Symphony, and Tomas Dausgaard is the conductor.

If you tuned in the middle of the piece, you may have wondered who wrote this music. Would you ever guess Béla Bartók? A very early work of his, very romantic work, the Suite No. 2, and that was the BBC Scottish Symphony Orchestra, and Tomas Dausgaard was the conductor. Here's a bit more music from Hungary. It's by a composer named Ferenc Farkas, who in 1974 arranged a number of ancient Hungarian pieces for winds. The collection's called Contrafacta Hungarica, and here's one of the dances.

0: Dance number 6 from Kontrafunkta Hungarica by Ferenc Farkas. Jacques Lacombe conducted there The Winds of Montreal.
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0: My name is Peter Van de Graaff. Here is your companion and host. I've selected a piece for you by a late 19th century English composer named Sir Charles Hubert Parry. We'll be listening to a massive work of his for piano and orchestra and a concerto and some dance music right now. So let's hear this dance impression. If you can think of two instruments as unlikely to come together as possible, you might come up with this combination. Harp and marimba, two sisters performing together this dance impression by Jan Kutzier.

The duo Arpa Rimba performing that dance impression by Dutch composer Jan Kutsier. Here are some German dances by Mozart. The whole collection, Kirchhoff 536, with the ensemble Tafelmusik, conducted by Bruno Weil.

That was the Canadian period instrument group Tafelmusik, directed by Bruno Weil, bringing us the German Dances, Kirchhoff 536, by Mozart. Another dance now. This is from Cuba. It's one of a collection of 19th century Cuban dances by Ernesto Lecuona. It's played by Thomas Torino.

Sometimes considered to be the greatest of all Cuban composers, Ernesto Lecuona wrote that a Cuban dance, and Tomas Torino played it. To England we now go for a couple of compositions. Before we hear the piano concerto by Sir Charles Hubert Parry, here is something by Ralph Vaughan Williams. The March Sea Songs. Frederick Fennell conducts the Cleveland Symphonic Winds.

Frederick Crennel and the Cleveland Symphonic Winds with a real standard in the wind repertoire. Sea Songs, a March by Ralph Vaughan Williams. And we now have music by a teacher of Ralph Vaughan Williams, who also taught John Ireland and Gustav Holst and others. His name is Sir Charles Hubert Parry. And in 1878, 1879, he wrote the large work we're going to hear right now, which is his piano concerto in F-sharp, his only piano concerto, in fact. This is Martin Brabbins leading the BBC Scottish Symphony, and the pianist is Pierce Lane.

Pianist Pierce Lane, joined by the BBC Scottish Symphony, conducted by Martin Brabbins. We heard the Piano Concerto in F-sharp by Sir Charles Hubert Parry. And here's something by a pupil of Sir Charles Hubert Parry. His name is John Ireland, and this is one of five songs to poems by Thomas Hardy.

0: the song The Tragedy of That Moment, one of the five songs to poems by Thomas Hardy by John Ireland with Christopher Maltman and pianist Graham Johnson.
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0: You know, if I could go back in time and listen to music at any time or place in history, it very well may be the French Baroque. I'm going to share some music from that era and place right now with you, including a suite by Marin Marais. But first, this dance by a little-known French Baroque harpsichordist composer named Charles Noblet.

Promenade by Charles Noblet, played by Charlotte Maddox. I'd like you to stay tuned for some Beethoven later on. We'll listen to a string trio of Beethoven. Right now, a suite from an opera by the French viola de gambist composer Marin Marais. This is Tafelmusik Baroque Orchestra, Jean Lemann conducting, and the title of the opera is Alcyone.

Jean Lemann directing Tafelmusik. That's a suite of dances from an opera by Marin Marais of the French Baroque. The opera is called Alcyone. Here is Francis Poulenc arranging music from the French Renaissance by Claude Gervais. It's from the Suite Française, Dennis Wick, and the London Wind Orchestra.

the finale called Carillon from the Suite Française, the French suite music of Claude Gervais from the French Renaissance, arranged by Francis Poulenc. Couple of trios now, one for strings coming up by Beethoven, this one for brass. It's a sonata by Francis Poulenc with members of the Nash Ensemble.

three members of the Nash Ensemble, and that music by Francis Poulenc, his Brass Sonata. So from music for three brass players to music for three string players. Before Beethoven ever embarked on a string quartet, he wrote his string trios. It was almost warm-ups to the masterpieces that were to come later on. Here is the string trio number 4 in D. It's the Opus 9, number 2 of Beethoven. Quite a distinguished trio of performers I have here for you as well. Anna-Sophie Mutter, violin, Bruno Giuranna, viola, and Mstislav Rostropovich, cello.

That's music by Beethoven, which he composed when he was about 27 years old, and it is the fourth of his string trios. You may have thought at times, as I sometimes do when I listen to that, that this is written for a string quartet, but just a violin, one violin, viola, and cello. String trio number 4, opus 9, number 2, Anna Sophie Mutter violin, Bruno Giurana playing the viola, Mstislav Rostropovich the cello. Gussie Zuckerman is the name of our next composer from New York, although she went by a pen name, Manazuka. And here is her, well, she gave it a French title, Polka Comique, the comic polka played by Nanette Kaplan-Solomon.

0: little change there from the music of Beethoven by a composer who went by the name of Manazuka. That's the comic polka played by Nanette Kaplan Solomon.
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0: My name is Peter Vandegraff. I've lined up a whole bunch of Scottish-inspired classical pieces and a bit of Scottish music as well. We're also going to listen to Elgar's Enigma Variations conducted by the composer himself. Let's begin here with this setting of a Scottish song made by Beethoven. Och, Onochri, Och, it's called.

Beethoven arranged lots of folk songs from the British Isles. That's from Scotland. O Onochri O, and it was performed by Christina Wehler, mezzo-soprano, joined by a trio of friends. It is surprising that Claude Debussy composed a Scottish-inspired work. In 1891, he wrote his Scottish March. And here it is performed by Lee Luvisi and Anne-Marie McDermott.

Music for two pianos by Claude Debussy, his Scottish March. Well, now we have some music by an actual Scottish composer. His name is Buxton Orr. He lived from 1924 to 1997. And this is his Fanfare and Processional, conducted by John Wilson, played by the Royal Ballet Sinfonia.

Royal Ballet Sinfonia, directed by John Wilson, in music by the Scottish composer Buxton Orr, from 1968, The Fanfare and Processional. Just want to remind you that we have Elgar's Enigma Variations just ahead, conducted by Sir Edward Elgar. You don't want to miss that. Right now, a collection of Scottish dances by English composer Sir Malcolm Arnold. And here is Sir Malcolm Arnold himself conducting the London Philharmonic.

0: Sir Malcolm Arnold himself conducting the London Philharmonic and his four Scottish dances.
1: Here are some upcoming area arts events from the WCLV online arts calendar. Les Delices opens its 2026-27 subscription series with three Northeast Ohio performances of Bach's Musical Offering, a brilliant new program that balances the ingenious puzzle canons of J.S. Bach's Musical Offering with the expressive, melody-driven music of his son, C.P.E. Bach. 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
0: Very special recording here from 1926, Sir Edward Elgar conducting his own Enigma Variations.

The Enigma Variations by Sir Edward Elgar, conducted by Sir Edward Elgar himself with the Royal Albert Hall Orchestra, 1926 recording. If you're familiar with the number of recordings of that piece, you may have been struck by Sir Edward Elgar's tempi. And he even went against some of his own tempo markings and a metronome markings in that recording. He would say that he enjoyed the elasticity of and the freedom of performing. He recorded that actually twice. That was the second recording he made of his great Enigma Variations. Fascinating to hear that that document. To early England briefly, John Dowland and a Galliard, Can She Excuse?

0: The Baltimore Consort and John Dowland's Galliard, Can She Excuse?
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0: Tchaikovsky Violin Concerto later on. Here is the first of the Seasons of Tchaikovsky, arranged and performed by the Bykova sisters.

the Bekova sisters, performing and transcribing that music originally for the piano by Tchaikovsky. It is the first of his Seasons or Months of the Year, subtitled By the Fireside. Before we listen to Tchaikovsky's violin concerto, we have music by Tchaikovsky's favorite composer, who is Mozart. Here is the Norwegian Chamber Orchestra, Iona Brown, the director, and Mozart's Divertimento in F, Kirchhoff 138.

0: That is music by a 16-year-old Mozart in 1772. He wrote that music, which was a divertimento in F, the Kirchhoff 138. The Norwegian Chamber Orchestra was conducted by Iona Brown.
1: Here are some upcoming area arts events from the WCLV online arts calendar. 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On Saturday, October 10th at 10 a.m. at the Community Arts Center at Pivot Tremont, you can arrive early to participate in a hands-on art-making activity inspired by the themes of the performance that will begin at 11 a.m. The second concert is also on Saturday, October 10th at 3:30 p.m. at the Cleveland Museum of Natural History, and the third concert is Sunday, October 11th at 3 p.m. at the Akron Children's Museum. Beck Center is presenting Eric Koble's World Class Care, a comedy that examines what happens when profit-driven healthcare loses sight of humanity. This farce sets out to prove laughter is the best medicine. It runs October 2nd through November 1st. To find out more about these events and others, visit WCLV's online arts calendar at wclv.org.
0: This is one of the best-loved of all violin concertos, but it had one of the worst and famously bad reviews at its premiere. There's a great critic named Edvard Hanslick, who, when he was at the premiere in Vienna in 1881, wrote, "The violin is no longer played. It is yanked about. It is torn asunder. It is beaten black and blue." And then he says, worst of all, "Tchaikovsky's violin concerto brings us for the first time the horrid idea that there may be music that stinks to the ear." Wow. And yet it's one of the best-loved and most often recorded violin concertos. Here it is, in recording with Daniel Lozakovich and the Russia National Philharmonic, conducted by Vladimir Spivakov.

One of the most beloved and often recorded of all violin concertos. That was the D Major Concerto by Tchaikovsky, a recording which came out in 2019 with Daniel Luzakovich, who was 18 years old when the recording was made. The Russian National Philharmonic Orchestra was conducted by Vladimir Spivakov. This is a little dance which was quite popular in the English Elizabethan era. It is by a composer named Richard Nicholson. It's called the Jews Dance, and it's performed by the Baltimore Consort.

0: We heard the St. John the Evangelist Choir, led by Gregory Heiselman, and a small chamber ensemble. That is the Benedictus from Haydn's Mass No. 3 from 1766.
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0: Rick is based in Cincinnati, and he knows his subject matter. On the movie quiz at 8:25, I've got a pair of tickets to see the Cinematheque screening Sunday the 4th at 3 of the racy film The Divorcee, starring Norma Scherer. And then at 20 minutes before 9, playwright Eric Koble and director Eric Schmiedel about the new comedy at the Beck Center called World Class Care.
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6: This is London.
0: Temps are in the 60s. There may be some rain near the lakefront. It's time for BBC News at 6 a.m.
7: BBC News with Moira Alderson. The governor of the U.S. state of Tennessee has ordered a temporary halt to executions after a female convict survived two lethal injection attempts. The state governor said he'd ordered a full investigation into what happened. 50-year-old Krista Pike was facing execution for a murder she committed in 1995. Her lawyers say she was taken to hospital after the attempt to put her to death failed. Dr. Joel Zivit is assistant professor of anesthesiology and was retained by Krista's legal team as a medical expert.
8: On the scene, it was clear that after two injections of pentobarbital, Krista was audibly breathing and had not died. That's very unusual, unprecedented, really, in this fashion. And this was a concern that I and others had raised, that such a thing could take place, and it appears to have done so.
7: The UAE has started an investigation into the apparent attempt by a co-pilot to crash a flight from Dubai to Israel. The co-pilot, who hasn't been named, remains under investigation in Saudi Arabia, where the plane made an emergency landing. The Israeli Prime Minister, Benjamin Netanyahu, has said he believes the suspect will be taken to the UAE. Pakistan has launched fresh airstrikes on targets in two Afghan provinces. Islamabad says at least 22 militants were killed in its attacks on Kunar in the east and Helmand in the south. The Afghan Taliban government said 9 civilians died. Caroline Davis reports from Islamabad.
9: Posting graphic pictures of what he said were children killed in the airstrike on social media platform X, the Afghan Taliban government spokesman called the attack a crime. He claimed that 3 homes were destroyed in Kunar and Helmand provinces by Pakistan's strikes and that women and children were among the dead. Pakistan had very different claims, saying that the attack targeted terrorist camps where large quantities of weapons and ammunition were stored, saying that maximum precautions were taken to ensure no collateral damage occurred.
7: State media in Syria say at least 7 people were killed when gunmen opened fire on a bus in the central province of Homs. Hugo Bashega has this report.
10: Reports say the bus was transporting employees from a company when it was ambushed in the province of Homs last night. According to state media, 4 of the dead had gunshot wounds to the head and chest. The Syrian Observatory for Human Rights said the dead were from the Alawite community, which has been targeted since the fall of the Assad regime 2 years ago. The violence underscores the challenges facing President Ahmed al-Sharaa as he works to consolidate his power. Hours earlier, state media reported an explosion at a gas pipeline near Damascus 2 days after a blast hit another pipeline in the east, which the government blamed on sabotage.
7: Hugo Bashega with that report. World News from the BBC. A sell-off in global bond markets is intensifying, putting pressure on government finances around the world. Borrowing costs in the United States, France and Britain have hit multi-decade highs, with traders betting on central banks raising interest rates to tackle rising inflation. A school entrance hall in the French city of Nantes has been destroyed by fire amid nationwide student protests about class sizes, teacher shortages and heavy workloads. Days of demonstrations have seen more than 200 people injured and over 1,000 arrests made. In Lille on Thursday, students built makeshift barricades with rubbish bins, setting some of them alight. Brazil's Supreme Electoral Court has upheld a ban on social media posts that repeat the false claim that the right-wing presidential candidate, Flávio Bolsonaro, wants to remove the national patron saint. Mr. Bolsonaro is an evangelical Protestant, while his left-wing rival, President Lula da Silva, is a Catholic. James Reid reports.
6: Our Lady of Aparecida, a black representation of the Virgin Mary, is venerated by Brazil's Catholic majority. Flávio Bolsonaro says the claim that he wants to end her status as the national patron saint is fake news, designed to damage his chances of winning Sunday's election. He's accused supporters of President Lula and figures within the Catholic Church of spreading the rumour. The Church has denied this, while President Lula has stressed that the saint will be safe as long as he remains in power. The row has brought religion to the centre of Brazil's election campaign.
7: A mass funeral's been held in Gaza for 100 Palestinians killed in Israeli strikes in October 2023, in the first weeks of war after the Hamas-led attack on Israel. Their bodies were recovered from beneath the rubble of a residential complex in the centre of Gaza City in an operation that lasted more than 2 weeks. That's the latest world news from the BBC.
11: Edvard Grieg was the pride of Norway. He was that country's best-known composer. This week on Classics for Kids, the life and loves of Edvard Grieg. I'm Naomi Lewin. Please join me for Classics for Kids.
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0: Temperatures this morning are between 65 and 70. Our high will be 80 plus. And there may be some rain near the lakeshore, and that should end early. And we've had a few droplets here at the Idea Center at Playhouse Square. But the radar indicates that it's only along the lakeshore areas and not inland. Tonight's low will be 60 with a rain. It's not at all clear if that rain will be during the hours that you might be at dinner or the theater. It may be after midnight, but right now the Weather Service is not telling us. Tomorrow's high will be 65 with 100% chance of rain. Saturday and Sunday, 65 and sunny. There is a closure already this morning. This is on the Interbelt North, Interstate 90 eastbound. The closure due to an accident is between Lakeside Avenue and Dead Man's Curve. There's also a collision in downtown Cleveland, Interstate 490 eastbound between Interstate 77 and East 55th. We begin with Sir Simon Rattle and the Berlin Philharmonic from the Symphony No. 2 by Alexander Borodin.

The Berlin Philharmonic on WCLV at 13 after 6 on the nose played the scherzo from the Symphony No. 2 by the Russian composer Alexander Borodin. Sir Simon Rattle was the conductor. The Dance of the Hours from La Gioconda by Amilcare Ponchielli sometimes gets subsumed into the fact that it was premiered, or no, I shouldn't say premiered, but featured in the film Fantasia in 1940 with the dancing hippos, etc. But it is actually part of Act 3. It is structured in five parts, each representing a portion of the day. Dawn, day, dusk, night, and the return of morning. From Act 3 of La Gioconda, here is the Dance of the Hours on WCLV. Ricardo Chailly leads the La Scala Philharmonic.

The Dance of the Hours, from Act 3 of Amilcare Ponchielli's 1876 opera called La Gioconda. And that was Riccardo Chailly and the La Scala Philharmonic. And every so often, if I don't say, you know, that was the basis of a comedy bit called Hello Fada by the humorist Alan Sherman in 1963, or if I don't say, you know, that was in Fantasia, someone will call and say, did you know? And the answer is, I think most people do. And if not, well, they've just found out.

Domenico Scarlatti's C Major Sonata Kirkpatrick 159 was arranged by Bela Fleck and Edgar Meyer for banjo and mandolin. Mr. Fleck played the banjo. Chris Thiele played the mandolin. It's 626 on WCLV. Today's high will be around 80. And there may be some some rain near the lakefront, but it should not be inland at all. At least that's what the radar discloses at this hour. This waltz is by Karl Michael Zero, the Austrian composer. It dates from 1898. It's called On a Cozy Night, and it's from the New Year's concert from 2023 by the Vienna Philharmonic, led by Cleveland Orchestra music director Franz Welzer-Most.

That charming waltz is called On a Cozy Night. It is by the Austrian composer Carl Michael Zierer. Franz Welsermost led the Vienna Philharmonic, and that was recorded live in concert at the New Year's Day concert in 2023.

0: That's the New London Orchestra. The work itself is from the late 40s. It's called Beachcomber, and it's by the Englishman Clive Richardson. We refer to that in the control room as an earworm, or the tune you cannot forget. In downtown Cleveland, there is a closure on the Interbelt North. That's Interstate 90 eastbound between Lakeside Avenue and Dead Man's Curve. That's where the accident is. The closure is at that point, and there is certainly a bit of a backup. The accident on Interstate 490 eastbound in downtown Cleveland between Interstate 77 and East 55th has been cleared. 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
0: Today's high will be around 80 and possibly above, and then it's going to cool down into the 60s through the weekend. Ottorino Respighi was fond of taking other people's music and doing something with it. In his case, it was done in the early part of the 20th century. Two musicians who were performers and composers in prior centuries, so there were no sampling issues back then. You could freely take from somebody else's music, as long as they were completely dead. Ottorino Respighi, in this case, took a sonata by Giuseppe Tartini and created what he called the Pastorale after Tartini, giving the original composer some credit. Pinko Zuckerman is the violinist. He also leads the National Arts Center Orchestra.

Pinchas Zukerman led the National Arts Center Orchestra based in Ottawa, Ontario. He was also the violinist, and he played Ottorino Respighi's Pastorelle After Tartini. It was based on an A major sonata by Giuseppe Tartini, and he liberally sampled from that and published that work in 1908. It's now 7 minutes before seven on WCLV. Music from a Movie follows. In downtown Cleveland, the backup is growing. Interstate 90 eastbound, there is an accident between Lakeside Avenue and Dead Man's Curve. As a result, 90 eastbound, that's the Interbelt North, is currently closed while they sort out all of that. And again, that is between Lakeside and Dead Man's Curve. That's where the accident is, and the backup is growing as we go. Also, on Interstate 2, on Interstate 480 eastbound, there is a crash at State Road. It is taking up the left lane, so if you can merge to the right safely, you may wish to do so. 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

from a 1992 film by Ridley Scott called 1492 Conquest of Paradise. We heard that music from the score by Vangelis, played by the Boston Pops, and we also heard members of the Tanglewood Festival Chorus, all directed by John Williams. The plot of the movie, which is not all that mysterious, is that Christopher Columbus, who is determined to find a new sailing route to India, Christopher Columbus is played by Gerard Depardieu, he convinces the Spanish Queen Isabella, played by Sigourney Weaver, to bankroll an expedition. And then everything comes from there. It's time for our Sousa Alarm today, and John Philip Sousa was no stranger to taking advantage of the popular culture, which is why this Mikado March from 1886 was so popular.

0: Timothy Foley led the Nonpareil Wind Band in Sousa's Mikado March from 1886.
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0: It's 1 minute after 7, and here's a story from our IdeaStream newsroom. Cleveland plans to embark on a $100 million effort to repair all 24 of its fire stations and then renovate or expand 12 of those stations. If the city council approves a plan from Mayor Justin Bibb this fall, repairs and renovations to all the stations could be completed within 2 years. Only the newly built Fire Station 26 in Kinsman would be left out of the renovations. The forecast for today, 80 plus, winds from the south at 10. There may be some rain early, but only near the lakeshore. Tonight, there's a better chance of rain with a low of 60, and then 65 and rain tomorrow is the forecast. It'll be 65 Saturday and Sunday, minus the rain. Right now, it is 66 at Kent, 68 at Mansfield and at Lorena Liria, at Akron Canton's Airport 67, Hopkins 71. It is 72 at Cleveland's Lakefront under overcast skies. Winds are from the south at 10 and the humidity is 75%. In sports, the Browns host the Steelers tonight with an 8:15 kickoff. Pope Leo's letter earlier this week to his hometown Chicago White Sox contained a two-word message, abundant blessings. In due course, the White Sox defeated the Astros yesterday to advance to the American League Division Series against the Guardians. The first of the best-in-five series takes place Saturday afternoon at Progressive Field. The next news on the first program is at 7:35 with the pet news coming up at 7:25. Here's the Berlioz Overture, Beatrice and Benedict. It's an opera based on Shakespeare's Much Ado About Nothing. Here's the Dresden State Orchestra.

0: Sir Colin Davis on WCLV conducted the Dresden State Orchestra in the Beatrice and Benedict Overture by Berlioz, and that's his opera based on Shakespeare's Much Ado About Nothing. It is 7:11. The pet news is coming up at 7:25. In Summit County, Interstate 77 northbound before the Central Interchange is the site of a collision in the center lane. The traffic is stop and go back to Wilmoth Road. Further north, on the Interbelt North, Interstate 90 eastbound, there is an accident between Lakeside and Dead Man's Curve. That is why the Interbelt North is closed between those two points, and the backup continues to grow southward. 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But we do have additional support from underwriters like
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0: At 7:12, temperatures have remained in the 70-degree range. Our high today will be 80-plus. And if there's any rain, it appears to be something that's going to be limited to the Lake Erie lakeshore. Here's the second part of our Overture Twin Spin on WCLV. Gustavo Dudamel leads the Simone Bolivar Symphony in the Egmont Overture by Beethoven.

0: The Egmont Overture by Beethoven, the overture for a play, came from the year 1810. I'm really off today on my years. 1810. And that was the Simón Bolívar Symphony led by Gustavo Dudamel on WCLV at 722. Let's update traffic and we'll start. At the end, we're going to start in Summit County. Interstate 77 northbound before the central interchange. That collision is in the center lane. The backup is to Wilmoth Road. In Cuyahoga County, the Big Enchilada, dear listener, is on the Interbelt North. Interstate 90 eastbound is closed between Lakeside Avenue and Dead Man's Curve due to that crash, and the traffic is backed up accordingly. Also in Cuyahoga County, Interstate 480 eastbound at Granger Road, that accident is now on the left shoulder. Clear now is 480 eastbound at State Road.
1: Johannes Brahms' Second Piano Concerto has our attention on today's Lunchtime with the Cleveland Orchestra. We'll hear a 1962 recording featuring pianist Leon Fleischer with George Sell on the podium. Mark Satola here, looking forward to sharing this monumental performance with you this afternoon at 12:06 on WCLV Idea Stream Public Media.

that march is called Le Piccadilly, and it's by Eric Satie. It was played there by Jean-Yves Thibaudet, who's going to be performing in this area quite soon. It is now 25 after 7. It's time for the pet news on WCLV. And then after that, we're going to hear an excerpt from Tchaikovsky's ballet, The Sleeping Beauty. This is called the Everybody in the Pool Department. Nearly 300 canines descended on a Nevada water park for an event that broke the Guinness World Record for the most dogs attending a dog pool party. Doodlepalooza 2026, sponsored by an organization called We Love Doodles, gathered 296 poodle mixes and their families Sunday at the Cowabunga Canyon Vegas Water Park for a day of fun and swimming in the park's wave pool, splash pad, and other shallow water areas. A Guinness World Records adjudicator was on hand to confirm that the event broke the world record previously set by 277 dogs at a Florida park in a May event. The event was timed to coincide with National Dog Week.

Mikhail Pletnev led the Russian National Orchestra from The Sleeping Beauty by Tchaikovsky on WCLV. That was the Bluebird, Pas de Deux.

Keith Lockhart and the Boston Pops on WCLV. That is from Oklahoma, the Rodgers and Hammerstein musical that changed American musicals beyond Showboat, which originally changed American musicals. Robert Russell Bennett arranged that. The Oh, What a Beautiful Morning song reminds me of a story, if you'll permit me. My hometown had a stockyards, and there was a fellow who had a livestock commission company there. He also was on the air for 30 years on the radio, and 10 of those years also on television, to do livestock reports locally. And he opened each program on TV with, and he was on camera, "It's a beautiful day in the bullpen." And you have no idea how many people would call the TV station and says, "Has he looked out lately? It's a blizzard."

0: on WCLV. John Dante arranged the Vivace from the Opus 3, No. 3 Violin Concerto by the Italian composer Antonio Veracini, and it was played by the Paramount Brass. It is time for news on WCLV. This is from our IdeaStream newsroom. A bill authorizing a 90-day gas tax holiday is headed to Governor Mike DeWine's desk. Ohio lawmakers approved the $726 million taxpayer-funded relief with bipartisan support in a special session. The legislation suspends the state's 38.5-cent tax on gas and 47-cent tax on diesel for 90 days. It relies on about $726 million from general revenue funds to cover the lost revenue. It is expected to take effect immediately once the governor signs it. The federal gas tax is not altered by the bill. For details on that story, plus more local and national news, tune to our sister station, WKSU 89.7, or download the free IdeaStream app. The weather forecast for today, 80 plus. Any rain probably will just be confined to the lakefront. It's not intended to materialize inland. Tonight's low will be 60, with an 80% chance of rain, possibly after midnight. 65 will be the high tomorrow, with a 100% chance of rain. 65 and sunny is the forecast for Saturday and Sunday. Temperatures are kind of around 70 degrees at this point. It's now 21 minutes before 8 o'clock on WCLV.
1: 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Music director Franz Welser-Moos leads the U.S. premiere of a TCO co-commission, Urworte, a setting of Goethe texts by Bernd Richard Deutsch, sung by the Cleveland Orchestra Chorus. After intermission, it's the Dance of the Seven Veils from Richard Strauss's Salome and Maurice Ravel's Bolero. That's the Cleveland Orchestra on the radio, Sunday afternoon at 4 on WCLV, IdeaStream Public Media.
0: In sports, the Browns host the Steelers tonight. That's an 8:15 kickoff. The Guardians will face the Chicago White Sox in the American League Division Series. The first of the best-in-five game series takes place Saturday afternoon at Progressive Field, and that means that the White Sox defeated the Astros yesterday. In Summit County, Interstate 77 northbound, before the Central Interchange, is the site of a collision. It's now in the center lane. The backup is to Wilbeth Road. In Cuyahoga County, the closure of the Inner Belt North between Lakeside and Dead Man's Curve is still with us, and that backup continues to manifest itself. Interstate 480 eastbound at Granger, that accident is on the left shoulder. Sergei Rachmaninoff, at the time that he composed his Symphony No. 3, he did it at his summer home, Villa Senar, and Senar was taken from his first name and his wife Natalia's first name. This was located on the shores of Lake Lucerne in Switzerland. Not a bad place to be inspired. We're going to hear the finale from the Symphony No. 3. Unique Nusay Sagan leads the Philadelphia Orchestra.

0: The finale from Rachmaninoff's Symphony No. 3 was played by the Philadelphia Orchestra on WCLV, conducted by Yannick Nezet-Séguin. Let's take a look at traffic now. It's now just about 5 before 8. On the Interbelt North between Lakeside and Dead Man's Curve, that was closed due to an accident. It appears to have been reopened, and the backup is dissipating, if not already so. Summit County, Interstate 77 northbound before the Central Interchange, that crashes in the center lane. It's stop and go back to Wilbeth Road. In Rocky River, Interstate 90 eastbound at Detroit, there's a crash there. It is stop and go back to Columbia Road. That is a bit of a distance.
1: 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That's coming up on Concierto.
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3: 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Shakespeare's Tale of Romance and Redemption roars into the Hanna Theater this fall. From a king consumed by jealousy to a story of love, loss, and miraculous second chances, The Winter's Tale is Shakespeare at his most thrilling, surprising, and spectacular. It's on stage at the Hanna Theater at Playhouse Square, running September 25th through October 11th. 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

0: the Lennon McCartney tune As I Love Her, or I should say And I Love Her, from A Hard Day's Night. That was very nicely arranged by Sergio Assad and played by guitarist Milos Kavadaglic, and the double bass was played by Chris Hill. Next hour on the movie quiz at 8:25, it's a TV quiz today. I'm going to play a theme from a television show, and you are going to not only guess the name of the TV show, but name the composer. 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
3: This is London.
0: It's 70 degrees and it's 8 o'clock. That's Eastern Daylight Time in Cleveland, Ohio. 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
4: BBC News with Moira Alderson. The governor of Tennessee has ordered a temporary halt to all executions scheduled for later this year after a female convict survived two lethal injection attempts. Governor Bill Lee said he'd ordered a full investigation into what happened. 50-year-old Krista Pike was on death row for a murder she committed in 1995. The botched attempt is the latest in a number of systemic failures stretching back years. Caroline Hawley reports.
5: Witnesses from the media who were allowed to attend said they'd heard her snoring more than 40 minutes after the last dose. Eventually, she was taken to hospital. There's no update yet on her current medical condition or what legal steps follow next. But another execution planned in Tennessee for December has now been put on hold. It comes after an earlier one in May this year had to be abandoned after prison officials couldn't find a suitable vein for the injection.
4: The UAE has started an investigation into the apparent attempt by a co-pilot to crash a flight from Dubai to Israel. The co-pilot, who has not been named, remains under investigation in Saudi Arabia, where the plane made an emergency landing. The Israeli Prime Minister Benjamin Netanyahu has said he believes the suspect will be taken to the UAE and that Israel may participate in the investigation. US government borrowing costs have climbed to their highest levels in more than two decades as a sell-off in government bonds spreads across global markets. Bisi Adebayo has this report.
6: In the US, 10-year government borrowing costs have risen about 5.3%, their highest in more than 20 years. In the UK, 30-year borrowing costs have hit 6%, their highest since 1998, while in Japan, they're also close to a 30-year high. One reason is concern about inflation fueled by higher energy prices and expectations that interest rates could stay higher for longer. Higher borrowing costs mean governments have to spend more paying interest on their debts, leaving less for everything else. And consumers can feel it too, because those higher costs can feed through mortgages and other loans.
4: Russian drones have hit a school, a major bridge and a nuclear research facility in the Ukrainian capital, Kyiv. The nuclear facility was undamaged. All road and rail transport has been suspended across the southern bridge, connecting two sides of Kyiv over the Dnipro River. Paul Adams has the latest from the Ukrainian capital.
7: The bridge that was hit is one of two that carries both road traffic but also a metro line. And indeed, during one of those two strikes, a train was actually crossing the bridge, and there were videos of passengers looking out of the window as they realized that something had happened. Clearly, a direct and deliberate attack on one of the city's main traffic arteries.
4: In Russia's Belgorod region, one man was killed after a Ukrainian drone exploded. BBC News. Residents of the Ethiopian capital Addis Ababa have reported hearing overnight explosions in several locations, including army headquarters. It coincides with renewed fighting hundreds of kilometres to the north between federal government forces and an alliance led by regional forces from Tigray. A source linked to the opposition fighters claimed credit for what they said were drone strikes in Addis Ababa. This has not been independently confirmed. Parliament in Algeria has voted through amendments to the penal code that would extend the death penalty to arsonists found guilty of starting forest fires. The amendments would also mandate capital punishment for child kidnappings involving torture, sexual assault or mutilation. No execution has been carried out since 1993. A school entrance hall in the French city of Nantes has been destroyed by fire amid nationwide student protests about big class sizes, teacher shortages and heavy workloads. Days of demonstrations have seen more than 200 people injured and over 1,000 arrests made. Hugh Schofield reports from Paris.
3: For a fourth day, lycée students are blocking access to school premises, piling up wheelie bins in front of the gates and holding noisy protests on the street. In many places, these have degenerated into vandalism and fire. In Marseille, firefighters who came to put out a blaze had their vehicle commandeered, set alight and destroyed. There's now no public transport in Marseille as a result of the unrest. The students want more money to reduce class sizes and provide more supply teachers, but with only a few months to go till the presidential election, the issue has become deeply politicised.
4: A mass funeral has been held in Gaza for 100 Palestinians killed in Israeli strikes in October 2023, in the first weeks of war after the Hamas-led attack on Israel. Their bodies were recovered from beneath the rubble of a residential complex in the centre of Gaza City in an operation that lasted more than 2 weeks. That's the latest. BBC News.
8: Music by Northeast Ohio composers for chamber ensembles is featured on this week's Innovations. You'll hear Skywriting by Margaret Brower, Sortilege by Margie Griebling-Haig, and a work by Eric Charnovsky for piano quintet called 5x5. I'm Mark Satola, and I hope you can join me Sunday night at 9 for Innovations on WCLV, IdeaStream Public Media.
0: The temperatures have not moved much. The winds right now are from the southwest at 8. Temperatures are around 70 degrees. 70% is the humidity. Our high today will be 80 plus. Speaking of not moving much, there was a backup in downtown Cleveland on the Interbelt North due to an accident between Lakeside and Dead Man's Curve. That accident has now cleared. Everybody is moving. Everybody's not moving quite so well to the west in Rocky River. Interstate 90 eastbound at Detroit is the site of that collision. Now in the left lane, it's backed up to Columbia Road. Also, 71 northbound at Bagley, that has been cleared. 77 northbound in Summit County before the central interchange has been cleared, and 480 eastbound at Granger is also no longer a factor.

If that overture to Ruslan and Ludmilla by Mikhail Glinka does not energize you, check your pulse. John Williams led the Boston Pops. Mikhail Glinka, again, the Russian composer. That overture is from 1842. The movie quiz today will be a TV quiz. You're going to guess the name of the TV show and the name of the composer. And I'm giving away two tickets to see a racy film from 1930 called The Divorcee. It stars Norma Scherer, who was not known for racy roles, but she auditioned in a proper fashion. It's presented by the Cinematheque Sunday the 4th, this Sunday at 3 p.m. And make sure that you are available. And as we meander into the traffic, Summit County Interstate 76 westbound, there's a crash at Innovation Way. In downtown Cleveland, 90 eastbound, the Interbelt North, it was closed between Lakeside and Dead Man's Curve for a while due to a crash that has reopened. Cleared now, 71 northbound at Bagley. Summit County 77 northbound before the Central Interchange has cleared. 480 eastbound at Granger has cleared. The Rocky River accident, Interstate 90 eastbound at Detroit, remains in the left lane, and the backup is still to Columbia Road. And then on the inbound East Shoreway, this just appeared, Interstate 90 westbound, there's a crash at East 55th Street that is in the left lane. You can't get more patriotic with Sibelius than Finlandia. This is the Minnesota Orchestra with the addition of a male voice choir, all led by Osmo Venska on WCLV.

0: Minnesota Orchestra led by Osmo Vinska, and that's Finlandia by Jean Sibelius. We'll play the movie quiz in just a few minutes, and then I'll give away a pair of tickets during the quiz to see The Divorcee, a 1930 film starring Norma Scherer. It's presented by the Cleveland Institute of Arts Cinematheque this Sunday, October 4th at 3. Make sure that you are available. And then in 20 minutes, we'll play my recent chat with playwright Eric Koble and director Eric Schmiedel, all about the world premiere of a play called World Class Care that's coming up at the Beck Center. Summit County, Interstate 76 westbound. There's a crash at Innovation Way, now on the right shoulder. On the inbound East Shoreway, Interstate 90 westbound at East 55th. That accident is in the left lane. Summit County, Interstate 7677 eastbound at the Central Interchange. That is a car needing a medic that is taking up the left lane. It's backed up to Dart. Rocky River, Interstate 90 eastbound at Detroit. That's in the left lane. The backup is to Columbia Road. 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
1: Great Lakes Theater, presenting Shakespeare's The Winter's Tale, the story of King Leontes, whose unfounded suspicions lead to imprisoning his wife and casting away his newborn daughter. Years later, the princess returns for a chance to restore what was lost. The Winter's Tale, on stage at the Hannah Theater at Playhouse Square, now through October 11th. 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

We heard the Monteverdi Choir and the English Baroque Soloists, conducted by the fellow who created both, and that is Sir John Eliot Gardner. And that is from the Vespers of the Blessed Virgin by Claudio Monteverdi, Deus in Adiutorum. It's time for the movie quiz. It's 8:26. Make sure you are available Sunday, October 4th at 3 p.m. to attend this 1930 screen, or I should say a screening of the 1930 film called The Divorcee, which was very, very famous. Norma Scherer won an Academy Award for Best Actress for her performance of a lady who was governed by love. And that's basically all you need to know. 1-800-343-9258 is the contest line number, otherwise expressed at 1-800-343-WCLV. The Divorcee is the name of the movie. You will need to make a couple of notes if you should be the winner today. This is presented by the Cleveland Institute of Arts Cinematheque. Again, Sunday, October 4th, 3 p.m. 1-800-343-WCLV. Today's quiz is a TV quiz. I'm going to play a TV theme and ask you to identify the TV series and the composer.

This was a detective series, and the protagonist was intended by the series creator, Blake Edwards, to be something like a Cary Grant. Name the TV show, name the composer. 1-800-343-WCLV.

That TV theme has been used in a lot of settings. And it's been recorded by a lot of people, and it's been used in a lot of movies. Bob Lefkulich of Cleveland is our winner of the two tickets to see The Divorcee at the Cleveland Institute of Arts Cinematheque this Sunday, October 4th at 3. Go to CIA, that stands for Cleveland Institute of Art, cia.edu/cinematheque for more information. The series started in September of 1958. It ended in September of 1961. It was created by Blake Edwards, who wrote, I think, 39 of the episodes and directed a few. But the this was probably the first detective series whose character was created especially for TV instead of adapted from something else. And the theme music is probably the most famous part of the show. Peter Gunn, Henry Mancini was the composer, and we thank Bob Lefkulich of Cleveland for being the first to get this right, and he wins the tickets to see The Divorcee at the Cleveland Cinematheque. Peter Gunn was the TV show, starring Craig Stevens. Blake Edwards allegedly said he wanted to create a character that was kind of like Cary Grant. And if you ever see clips on YouTube, and you can find them, you can be the best judge whether or not that was a good Cary Grant imitation. Peter Gunn, Henry Mancini. Those were the two answers on the movie quiz on WCLV

From the 2023 Vienna Philharmonic New Year's Concert, featuring the orchestra under the direction of Cleveland Orchestra music director Franz Welser-Most, we heard the Vienna Boys and Girls Choirs, along with the Philharmonic. And that polka by Joseph Strauss from 1871 is entitled in English, Blithe Spirits. In a few minutes, we're going to play my chat with playwright Eric Koble and director Eric Schmiedel about the world premiere of the play World Class Care coming to the Beck Center.

0: We've heard the first of two andantes written by Mozart for his Symphony No. 31, subtitled the Paris Symphony. That was the recording made by the English Baroque soloist, led by Sir John Eliot Gardner, for the Philips label. Let's take a look at traffic now, and then my chat with playwright Eric Koble and director Eric Schmiedel. There are two accidents, both in Summit County, Interstate 271 northbound after 303, and Interstate 76 westbound at Innovation Way. That is on the right shoulder.
1: 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I'm Steve Seal. 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
0: On WCLV, IdeaStream Public Media, coming soon at the Beck Center is a play called World Class Care. It is by Eric Koble. It is directed by Eric Schmiedel, and I have Stereo Erics here at WCLV. Eric, World Class Care is a lovely title, but with what I know about your plays, something tells me the care is not world class, and it may not even...
3: Be care?
0: Correct. You knew.
3: I knew. I knew where we were going. Yes, true enough. It is. That's the whole premise of the piece is that there is a. It takes place in Cleveland. This is a we're very fond of saying it is a play by Cleveland for Cleveland, by Clevelanders for Clevelanders, and it takes place in the very near future in Cleveland, where two large hospital systems have taken up every single piece of land that is to be taken. And there is one home that belongs to a little old lady named Mildred Grigsby, who is she's refusing to sell. And whoever gets that house will get to lay claim to being the largest healthcare provider in Northeast Ohio. And I guess I can go ahead and just say it's University Hospitals and the Cleveland Clinic. whether my lawyer insure it makes me always say this is a work of fiction, complete fiction, nothing to do with reality. But it is these two large medical establishments who then go to battle over this this lady's house for 2 hours.
0: This is not confined to Cleveland in the real world.
3: It's true.
0: It happens in a lot of different places.
3: Anytime I've mentioned this play to people, they're like, oh, yes, in our town, the hospital is called da-da-da-da-da or whatever the large industry is. Although in a lot of places, it is the medical industry, which is interesting.
0: Now, is Mildred herself a feisty character in this play?
3: She is. I don't want to give too much away, but she is... the audience may or may not know she is feisty for much of the play. They are she does not say a lot. There the one of the themes of the play is that all parties involved are so busy competing with each other and making their pitches and trying to outdo the other that what Mildred actually wants is pretty unknown for much of the play.
0: Is this a farce in the traditional sense?
3: Yeah, it's a comedy for sure, a dark comedy, and there are moments that are very farce-like. There are people coming, going, doors slamming. I mean, there is some of that element to it for sure, and the pace is like a farce. It's very fast.
0: Eric Schmiedel, you're directing this very fast farce. This takes a lot of getting up from 0 to 60. You don't do it in 5 seconds. You do it in maybe 5 weeks.
4: Yeah, we have a wonderful cast. The Beck Center has totally gotten behind this piece, and it takes a lot. This is a brand new play, and theater. I'm always reminded, especially with a new piece, how much resource is demanded for a new work. So this play, I think Eric started two years ago.
3: Yeah,
4: we did a workshop of it at the Cleveland Playhouse. About two springs ago, and now it's getting on the stage. So it took a lot of time to kind of better understand the piece, understand the pace, and then put all the pieces and parts together. This past weekend, we just did the text, so we added lights and sound and costumes to our wonderful cast, and everybody was giggling and laughing and having lots of fun.
3: Which is good. You don't want the cast of a comedy hating each other.
4: No.
3: Usually.
4: This is a wonderful cast.
3: Unlike dramas. Let them hate each other in a drama. That's fine. Death of a Salesman, they can loathe each other.
4: Long
3: but not this
4: journey.
3: Play. Yes.
0: In a workshopping situation, how literally do you take the favorable and unfavorable response?
3: Very carefully. I would say it is. It's part of the nature of the art is that you have to have the audience. You have to get their feedback, and give it the proper weight. But one of the nice things about having done this for a few decades now, and I think Mr. Schmiedel would agree with this, is that your filters begin to get better. When first starting out as a playwright, you're kind of like, everyone is right, and this, oh, they said this, and they said this, and I've got to figure out how to do both those things. And as you get older, you're thinking, oh no, that's the, I know what I want this play to be, and that note that this person gave me is actually going to help me get closer to what I want to do. That note is someone's giving me a note for a play they would like to write. That's not this play. I'm going to let them go write their play, and I don't need to take that note. And you smile politely, and you take all the notes, but there are certain ones that resonate at the time, and those are the ones you listen to the closest.
4: I will say this, too. In this particular case, the workshop audience, we got one chance to share it with a live audience. It was at the Outcult Theater here at Playhouse Square. And so it was a full house of Clevelanders. And we had had a quick couple of rehearsals before that. And we all laughed at different times and had a great time with the piece in the rehearsal. So we knew it was funny. But the raucous reactions we got from the audience really let us know that this is a piece that really resonates with Cleveland audiences. Eric's, of course, brilliant in his humor, but there's also there's just a lovely connection to Cleveland. There's some references that we all know as Clevelanders who live and work here, and I think people truly connected to that and just love the celebration of it.
0: Could I also suggest that some people have lived through world-class care, and therefore that's also why they were laughing?
3: Oh, very much. Yeah, anytime, that's the other thing that's been surprising about this play for me, was that anytime I tell the pitch to anybody, like what the premise is, and Eric Schmiedel has validated this as well, that whenever we mention this to somebody, they're always like, oh, that's not the future, that's now. That's like, that's my neighborhood. Two blocks away, I can show you where the podiatrist center has just opened up. So yeah, everyone feels it, and again, it's this wonderful love-hate relationship we have, right? Because the medical system is the economic engine of our city at this point, or one of the biggest, and is literally saving people's lives. As we sit here right now, there are people who are being brought back to health by these institutions, and at the same time, these institutions are kind of moving into neighborhoods that are not necessarily wanting to leave, but they have to leave for the institution to grow so it can continue to help people. And it's a strange phenomenon, and one that I really wanted to explore through comedy.
0: World Class Care is the play. This is the world premiere at the Beck Center. Eric Schmiedel is the director. Eric Coble is the playwright. Have you two worked together on a play before?
3: Many times, yeah.
4: Yeah. Yeah.
3: No, we are artistic brothers at this point.
4: Yeah, absolutely.
3: We finish each other's sentences. Oh, no, I'm sorry. You start.
4: I moved back to Cleveland in 1997, and the Cleveland Playhouse at the time had a wonderful program called the Playwrights Unit, and Eric and I met through the Playwrights Unit, but we both share a love of TYA, Theater for Young Audiences. So we both worked on Theater for Young Audiences on a variety of different projects initially, and then we did a piece, I think the first time we worked together as director and playwright was at a piece called 10 Minutes from Cleveland, where Eric wrote 10 really wacky pieces, again exploring Cleveland, the culture of Cleveland, from the beginning of a day to the end of a day. And ironically, this is another play that
3: it's
4: starts
3: true.
4: At the
3: it does.
4: Beginning
3: it's the same.
4: Day
3: it's all. It's 24 hours. Yeah, World Class Care all takes place within 24 hours. It
0: you
3: starts almost, at 9 in the morning.
0: You could almost do like an August Wilson series of
3: this is
0: plays
3: true. Well,
0: instead
3: now,
0: of
3: there's
0: Pittsburgh.
3: An idea. Yes, it's all Cleveland. It will just weave them all together. Thank you. I'm calling my agent as soon as I get out of this room. This is fantastic.
0: You could have a marathon session and do it for a week.
3: Yes, we could.
0: It would
3: and,
0: be fun.
3: And it would be, yes, and we would decrease the population of Cleveland by several percentage points by people fleeing after sitting for a week with these plays. But
0: on
3: yes.
0: the other hand, they might all be at the theater. Think about
3: yeah,
0: that.
3: That's true. That's true.
0: There Eric Coble, Eric Schmiedel. The play is called World Class Care. It premieres soon at the Beck Center in Lakewood. Gentlemen, good luck.
3: Thank you.
4: Thanks
3: you very
4: for
3: much. It's
4: us.
3: Been a pleasure.
0: The premiere is actually on the 2nd of October through November 1st. October 2nd through November 1st. World Class Care at the Beck Center in Lakewood. 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You can find ticket information and all kinds of other things at BeckCenter.org. Eric Coble and Eric Schmiedel, playwright and director, respectively. It's now 10 minutes before 9 o'clock on WCLV. And I thought you would be interested in hearing Rachel Barton Pine play something from Mr. Mendelssohn.

0: The soloist was Rachel Barton Pine in the finale from the E minor violin concerto by Mendelssohn. Christoph Matthias Müller led the Göttingen Symphony Orchestra on WCLV. There are two accidents left, both in Summit County. Interstate 271 northbound after Route 303 and Summit County Interstate 76 westbound at Innovation Way. That accident remains on the right shoulder. 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
1: 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This farce sets out to prove laughter is the best medicine. October 2nd through November 1st. BeckCenter.org.

0: We heard pianist Charlotte Hu on WCLV, who has a degree from the Cleveland Institute of Music, and a new disc out on the Pentatone label of, the disc is called Goyescas, but in this case, this is also from a Pentatone disc, and this is the Liszt arrangement of the Schubert Serenade. We're going to hear the Hungarian Fantasy by Liszt after the composer's datebook in a minute.
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2: This is the composer's datebook for October 1st. I'm John Byrd. On today's date in 2010, at Vanderbilt University's Blair School of Music in Nashville, the Alias Ensemble gave the premiere of a new chamber work by American composer Gabriela Lena Frank. It was titled Hilos, the Spanish word for threads, and scored for piano, violin, cello, and clarinet. It's not unusual for composers to tap their particular cultural background for inspiration, but Gabriela Lena Frank has a pretty wide variety of options in that regard. Her father is an American of Lithuanian Jewish heritage, and her mother is Peruvian of Chinese descent. They met when her father was a Peace Corps volunteer in Peru in the 1960s, and Frank herself grew up in Berkeley, California. "There's usually a storyline behind my music," says Frank. Regarding Hilos, there are similarities to Mussorgsky's Pictures at an Exhibition in that each movement tells a different story. Hilos refers to the threads that make up Andean textiles and how those threads weave together.

movement of Ilos has an evocative title, such as Canto del Antiplano, Song of the Highlands, Zumbayu, Spinning Top, or Juegos de los Niños, Games of the Children.

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1: Temperatures have stayed pretty steady at around 70 degrees this morning. Our high today will be 80 plus. The Hungarian Fantasy by Franz Liszt incorporates themes from some of his earlier works. We're going to hear it played by pianist Leslie Howard with the Budapest Symphony.

0: On WCLV, we heard Franz Liszt's Hungarian Fantasy from 1853. Leslie Howard was the pianist, and the Budapest Symphony was led by Karl Anton Rickenbacker. 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
0: The capriccios of the Czech composer Jan Dismas-Zelenka are of sufficient number and quality that the label Sonoluminous devoted an entire release to those works in 2012. From that release, we're going to hear the third in the series, played by the Bach Symphonia.

0: The conductor was Daniel Abraham on WCLV. We heard the Bach Sinfonia. That was the Capriccio No. 3 from 1718 by the Czech composer Jan Dismas Zelenka. 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
2: This week, the Cleveland Orchestra on the Radio airs the opening night concert of the 2026 Severance season. Music director Franz Welser-Moos leads the U.S. premiere of a TCO co-commission, Urworte, a setting of Goethe texts by Bernd Richard Deutsch, sung by the Cleveland Orchestra Chorus. After intermission, it's the Dance of the Seven Veils from Richard Strauss's Salome and Maurice Ravel's Bolero. 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
0: The first work this hour of the Hungarian Fantasy by Liszt was made up of other portions of other Liszt works. And this is kind of the same way. This is the Luigi Boccherini B-flat Cello Concerto. However, it has been massaged by the German cellist and composer Friedrich Grützmacher. The movement, the first movement is from Boccherini's Cello Concerto No. 9. The second movement is from his Cello Concerto No. 7. And then he threw in a lot of other things. It's the Kitchen Sink Cello Concerto by Boccherini. Matt Heimowitz is the soloist. The English Chamber Orchestra on WCLV is led by Sir Andrew Davis.

0: Matt Heimowitz was the very game cellist in this concerto by Boccherini, which was made up of materials from other concerti by Boccherini, all arranged by Friedrich Grützmacher, a German cellist and composer who did this in 1895. The materials from Signor Boccherini are from the 18th century, but the first movement of this cello concerto styled in B-flat is from the cello concerto number 9. The second movement is from the cello concerto number 7, and they threw in other materials from other Boccherini cello concertos too. So it's really hard to know what that's all from, but it sounded nice, played by Matt Heimowitz with the English Chamber Orchestra led by Sir Andrew Davis.
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The Simón Bolívar Symphony Orchestra, conducted by Gustavo Dudamel, in the final dance, Molambo, from the ballet Estancia, or The Ranch, by Alberto Ginastera. Great Argentine composer whose music was heard today as we continue our celebration of Hispanic Heritage Month. A piece that fits well with the Molambo is the Batuque from Reisado de Pastoreo by Oscar Lorenzo Fernandez of Brazil, and we're going to hear that now with the same orchestra, the Simón Bolívar Symphony Orchestra, this time conducted by Carrie Lynn Wilson.

0: Batuque from the ballet Rezado do Pastoreo by Oscar Lorenzo Fernandez, Brazilian composer who wrote that music in 1930. Carrie Lynn Wilson conducted the Simón Bolívar Symphony Orchestra. Performances by the Nashville Symphony Orchestra coming up in just a few seconds here on WCLV.
1: 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Les Delices opens its 2026-27 subscription series with three Northeast Ohio performances of Bach's Musical Offering, a brilliant new program that balances the ingenious puzzle canons of J.S. Bach's Musical Offering with the expressive melody-driven music of his son C.P.E. Bach. Performances are October 1st, 3rd, and 4th in Akron, Berea, and Cleveland, with additional tour stops at Kenyon College and Michigan State University. Severance Music Center will celebrate Hispanic Heritage Month with an unforgettable evening of Latin music and dance on October 3rd. To find out more about these events and others, visit WCLV's online arts calendar at wclv.org.
0: The Nashville Symphony Orchestra was in the news earlier this week when it was announced that they're canceling their 2026-27 concert season because of what was described as a financial emergency. 77 players furloughed, plus a larger number of staff. A small skeleton crew is staying on premises to keep things going as much as possible, and there are some concerts that are funded, but by the end of October they will be silent unless someone steps up and helps them out. They have a huge deficit at this point, approximately $10 million, which is going to be a tough deficit to fill. We're going to hear the Nashville Symphony Orchestra, in this instance conducted by Giancarlo Guerrero, in the Symphony No. 4 by American composer Jonathan Leshnoff. It's called Hekalos. Hekalos is rooms or spaces for community with communion, that is, with the divine. And here is the Symphony No. 4 of Jonathan Leshnoff with the Nashville Symphony conducted by Giancarlo Guerrero.

The Symphony No. 4, Hekelos, by Jonathan Leshnoff, written in 2017, and played here by the Nashville Symphony Orchestra, conducted by Giancarlo Guerrero. We're paying tribute to the Nashville Symphony, which is in dire straits financially. It had to cancel their entire 2026-27 season right about the time that they just arrived with the new music director, Leonard Slatkin, who in fact is in on the podium for our next selection, which also features the Nashville Symphony. This is called To a Liberator, written in 1940 by George Frederick McKay, a Lincoln tribute to the 16th President of the United States. There's a part in the second movement for Wordless Chorus. Here it is on WCLV.

0: to A Liberator by American composer George Frederick McKay, who wrote that music in 1940, a tribute to Abraham Lincoln, the 16th President of the United States. We heard the Nashville Symphony, joined briefly by the Nashville Symphony Chorus under Leonard Slatkin's direction in that performance. Here on WCLV, it is now 10:46. Our big work this morning comes up in just a few seconds. 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
0: It's not quite a piano concerto. Nights in the Gardens of Spain is an impressionistic three-movement work for orchestra with the important obbligato for the piano. We'll hear pianist Jean-Eflon Bavouzet performing with the BBC Philharmonic, conducted by Juan Mena.

0: three-movement impressionistic suite for piano and orchestra by Manuel de Falla called Nights in the Gardens of Spain. We heard Jean-Yves Bavouger, pianist, and the BBC Philharmonic conducted by Juanjo Mena. It's now 9 minutes past 11 o'clock. 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
0: We have one of the Opus 6 Concerti Grossi of George Frederick Handel now, his second set published in 1739. This is the Concerto Grosso in A major, 11th of the set, played here by the Orpheus Chamber Orchestra.

0: First-rate performance from more than 30 years ago by the Orpheus Chamber Orchestra. We heard George Frideric Handel's Concerto Grosso in A, Opus 6, Number 11. Music by Mussorgsky is up next, so stay tuned to WCLV, where support comes from our members and from...
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0: Here's an orchestral bit by Mussorgsky, Intermezzo in Modo Classico, in the classical style, in B minor. We'll hear it played by the Berlin Philharmonic, conducted by Claudio Abbado.

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1: 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The Blue Water Chamber Orchestra will launch its 2026-27 season with a concert titled Awakening, featuring acclaimed American flutist Anthony Triunfo and Lucas Foss's spirited Renaissance Concerto. There's also Rina Ismail's Testament and Richard Strauss's profound World War II-era masterpiece, Metamorphosen. The concert takes place on Saturday, October 3rd at the Church of the Covenant in University Circle. The Cleveland Cello Society and the Cleveland Composers Guild are presenting a program featuring new works by guild composers written exclusively for cello duets, trios, and quartets performed by two cello ensembles. It's Sunday, October 25th at 3 p.m. at St. Paul's Episcopal Church in Cleveland Heights. To find out more about these events and others, visit WCLV's online arts calendar at wclv.org.
0: Vivaldi was in his early 30s when he composed this concerto in C for two trumpets and orchestra. It dates from 1710, and we'll hear it played by trumpeters Benjamin Raymond and Marianne Boyce with the violins of the king, or the strings of the king, if you will, Mathieu Lussier conducting.

A concerto in C for two trumpets by Vivaldi from 1710. Trumpeters Benjamin Raymond and Marianne Boys were the soloists, with the Strings of the King conducted by Mathieu Lussier. Coming up, music of Beethoven, so stay tuned. Johannes Brahms' second piano concerto has our attention on today's Lunchtime with the Cleveland Orchestra. We'll hear a 1962 recording featuring pianist Leon Fleischer with George Sell on the podium. Mark Satola here, looking forward to sharing this monumental performance with you this afternoon at 12:06 on WCLV IdeaStream Public Media. Here is the well-known scherzo from Beethoven's Symphony No. 9 in D minor, heard here with the Freiburg Baroque Orchestra conducted by Pablo Heras Casado.

0: And that's music of Beethoven from his Ninth Symphony. We heard the scherzo played by the Freiburg Baroque Orchestra, conducted by Pablo Heras Casado. It's 2.5 minutes before 12 noon here on WCLV.
1: 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Following that, it's the First Symphony of Peter Boyer, dedicated to the memory of Leonard Bernstein. 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

0: Every Saturday night on WCLV's Symphony at 7, we give you the chance to be the music director. What we program is done at your request. Maybe you say to yourself, why don't they play such and so, or I haven't heard my favorite in a while. If so, tell us what it is that you'd like to hear. And even though it's called Symphony at 7, it doesn't have to be an orchestral piece. You might want to hear a choral composition or solo voice, chamber music, a cello sonata. It's really your choice. We only ask that you request something we have in our library and that it lie within the time limitations of a one-hour program. 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

0: us with the BBC News. The family of a woman shot dead by US Immigration and Customs Enforcement in January is suing the Trump administration, alleging wrongful death and excessive force. Here's our Global Affairs reporter, Mimi Swaby.
1: Renee Good was shot three times in her car in Minneapolis as she joined protests against deportation sweeps by masked and armed agents. One lawsuit seeks to hold the US government liable for the actions of the federal agents. The other names several individuals, including the officer that shot her, as well as the White House Deputy Chief of Staff, Stephen Miller, and the then Homeland Security Secretary, Kristi Noem. The government has previously defended the agents' actions as having been justified in self-defense, but Ms. Good's killing was one of the factors that sparked an angry nationwide backlash against the conduct of the immigration agency.
0: The UAE has started an investigation into the apparent attempt by a co-pilot to crash a flight from Dubai to Israel. The Israeli Prime Minister said Israel may participate. Yolande Nell is in Jerusalem.
2: Mr. Netanyahu said that he expected the co-pilot to be handed back to the United Arab Emirates. And of course, the questions that will be asked are about his background, whether he could have been working with any kind of an armed group or any state actor. He is said to be an Omani national, and that is very important too, because Oman is a country that does not have diplomatic relations with Israel either. So there are questions being asked about why he was given approval to come on this flight. There is some concern this has exposed a kind of security vulnerability.
0: A British Sikh activist has been released from prison in India after being detained for almost 9 years without being convicted. Jagdeo Singh Johal from Scotland was arrested in 2017, just weeks after his wedding in India, in connection with alleged terror offences. Katie Hunter is in his hometown of Dumbarton.
3: Jagtar Singh Johal walked out of prison in Delhi after almost 9 years behind bars. He thanked God and hugged his waiting in-laws. The 39-year-old was arrested weeks after his wedding in India in 2017. The authorities there allege he was involved in a plot to kill political and religious leaders in the state of Punjab. He denies involvement. The bail conditions mean he has to surrender his passport, so can't leave India, and he's not allowed to speak to the media about the cases. The Indian authorities have consistently maintained due process has been followed.
0: Russian drones have hit a school, a major bridge and a nuclear research facility in the Ukrainian capital. The nuclear facility was undamaged. All road and rail transport has been suspended across the southern bridge, which connects the two sides of Kyiv over the Dnipro River. In Russia's Belgorod region, one man was killed after a Ukrainian drone exploded. World News from the BBC. Ethiopia is closing its embassy in Asmara and expelling 10 Eritrean diplomats as tensions between the neighbours soar. Addis Ababa accused Eritrea of hostility and belligerence. In a rare response to a BBC query, Eritrea's reclusive government has denied allegations it's backing a new rebel alliance fighting Ethiopian federal troops. The French government has held a crisis meeting to discuss the blockade of hundreds of schools. Students have been demanding more resources for the education system and reduced workloads. Days of demonstrations have seen more than 200 people injured and over 1,000 arrests made. The UN Human Rights Chief has urged the US state of Tennessee not to make a new attempt to execute a woman who survived two lethal injection attempts. Volker Turk said the physical and mental suffering arising from failed executions was abhorrent and cruel. Skylar Henry of CBS News is in Nashville.
4: I think there are a lot of unanswered questions in terms of what went wrong in this process altogether, and also what more can be said about the drug that is used, which is called pentobarbital. It essentially goes after brain and nerve activity, suppressing breathing, and ultimately leads to death. It's been used as a drug cocktail of sorts in lethal injections dating back to 2010 here in the United States, been widely used in terms of lethal injections in other states as a sole agent in and of itself, and so I think that there will be a complete review.
0: A study of elephant communication suggests the low-frequency rumbles exchanged between family members help the animals to stay in tune with one another. The team of Kenyan and US researchers say the sounds strengthen social bonds and help the animals coordinate group movements. With the help of AI analysis, scientists were able to predict whether elephants were greeting each other, comforting their young, or deciding to move. BBC News.
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6: Much of our program today on Lunchtime with the Cleveland Orchestra will be devoted to music of Brahms, specifically his Piano Concerto No. 2 in B-flat, which he completed in 1881. Leon Fleischer is the piano soloist with the Cleveland Orchestra, conducted by George Sell in a 1962 recording. Brahms' Piano Concerto No. 2 in B-flat, Opus 83, on Lunchtime with the Cleveland Orchestra.

0: The Piano Concerto No. 2 in B-flat, Opus 83, by Johannes Brahms. Leon Fleischer was the pianist, and the Cleveland Orchestra was conducted by George Sell. In the third movement, the cello solos were taken by then-principal cellist Jules Eskin. We have some time left to us here on WCLV's Lunchtime with the Cleveland Orchestra, and we'll spend that few minutes with the music of Antonín Dvořák.
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0: Slavonic Dance No. 5 from the Opus 46 set of Antonín Dvořák's Slavonic Dances. The Cleveland Orchestra was conducted by George Sell in a 1965 recording. Concluding today's Lunchtime with the Cleveland Orchestra, here on WCLV, we've got William Stenhammer's music coming up on The Big Work at 1 with John Mills, so stay tuned.
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1: And good afternoon. It's 1 minute past 1 o'clock here at WCLV. I'm John Mills, and it's now time for our Big Work at One. Today's Big Work at One comes from the Swedish composer Wilhelm Stjernhammer. He lived from 1871 until 1927. Considered one of Sweden's most important composers during that period, and one of the finest Swedish pianists of his time. Here is Stjernhammer's Symphony No. 2 in G minor, dates from 1915. This is the Gothenburg Symphony under Neeme Järvi.

0: Naima Järvi leading the Gothenburg Symphony in the Symphony No. 2 by Swedish composer Wilhelm Stjernhammer. That was our Big Work at 1. I hope you enjoyed it, and I hope you'll join me tomorrow for another large piece of music in the 1 o'clock hour. Coming up, some variations for orchestra. Stick around.
1: 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Shakespeare's Tale of Romance and Redemption roars into the Hanna Theater this fall. From a king consumed by jealousy to a story of love, loss, and miraculous second chances, The Winter's Tale is Shakespeare at his most thrilling, surprising, and spectacular. It's on stage at the Hanna Theater at Playhouse Square, running September 25th through October 11th. 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
0: Here's music of the Russian composer Anton Arensky. This originally began as a rather unusual string quartet, a violin, viola, and two cellos, but he later expanded it into a version for string orchestra, which is what we will hear next. This is Arensky's Variations on a Theme by Tchaikovsky, the English String Orchestra, led by William Boughton.

0: The English String Orchestra under William Boughton. That was Anton Arensky's Variations on a Theme by Tchaikovsky. Tchaikovsky had died the previous year, and it's based on one of Tchaikovsky's songs. Well, thanks for tuning in for Classical Music here on WCLV. Coming up in the next hour, we have a pair of performances by the Estonian Philharmonic Chamber Choir, music of Mario Castelnuovo Tedesco and Cecile Chaminade, Mendelssohn's Octet, and a few songs without words. All that and more is still ahead here on WCLV. Stay tuned.
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Pianist Vasily Primakov performing the Song Without Words No. 9 by Felix Mendelssohn. We will hear more from Mendelssohn later in the hour. Here's another song without words, this by the American composer Charles S. Brown. Rachel Barton Pine is the violinist with pianist Matthew Hagel.

violinist Rachel Barton Pine and pianist Matthew Hagel. That was A Song Without Words by Charles S. Brown. Well, thanks for tuning in for Classical Music here on WCLV. It is 6 minutes past 2 o'clock, partly sunny, high of 83 today. Tonight, some rain, low of 59. Tomorrow, rain, high of 66. Tomorrow night, mostly clear, low of 51. Saturday looks awfully nice, sunny, high of 65. At last check here at the Idea Center at Playhouse Square, mostly cloudy, 84 degrees. Fair and 77 in Akron. Here's music by the Italian-American composer Mario Castelnuovo Tedesco. Here are four dances from Love's Labor's Lost. Andrew Morgaglia leads the Malmö Symphony.

0: Andrew Mogrelia leading the Malmö Symphony Orchestra in four dances from Love's Labor's Lost, music of Mario Castelnuovo Tedesco. Coming up in a moment, we have two works performed by the Estonian Philharmonic Chamber Choir.
1: 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will begin at 11 a.m. The second concert is also on Saturday, October 10th at 3:30 p.m. at the Cleveland Museum of Natural History, and the third concert is Sunday, October 11th at 3 p.m. at the Akron Children's Museum. Beck Center is presenting Eric Koble's World Class Care, a comedy that examines what happens when profit-driven healthcare loses sight of humanity. This farce sets out to prove laughter is the best medicine. It runs October 2nd through November 1st. 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
0: Here is music by the Ukrainian composer Dmitry Bortnyansky. Lived from 1750 until 1825, spanning almost perfectly the classical period. He is best known as a composer of choral concertos. We hear one of those next, number 2, Let My Prayer Arise. Paul Hillier leads the Estonian Philharmonic Chamber Choir.

The Estonian Philharmonic Chamber Choir, led by Paul Hillier. A choral concerto by Dmitri Bortnianski. The concerto number 2, Let My Prayer Arise. Here's another performance by that same ensemble. This is Giuseppe Sarti's Now the Powers of Heaven.

0: Now the Powers of Heaven by the Italian composer Giuseppe Sarti. The Estonian Philharmonic Chamber Choir were led by Paul Hillier. This is the Midday Program on WCLV.
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0: Coming up in about 8 minutes or so, we will hear Mendelssohn's Octet for Strings. Taking us there is the Étude Romantique by Cécile Chaminade. It's performed by Joanne Polk.

0: Joanne Polk, pianist, performing the romantic etude, Etude Romantique, by Cécile Chaminade. 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
0: So last Saturday, I heard some members of the Cleveland Orchestra perform the first movement of Mendelssohn's Octet for Strings, and now I'm going to play the whole piece for you today. It is scored for double string quartet, and it's often used as an opportunity for two string quartets to join forces, which is how we will hear it next. The Cleveland and Melior string quartets performing Felix Mendelssohn's Octet for Strings.

0: The Meliora and Cleveland Quartets performing The Octet for Strings by Felix Mendelssohn. Well, thanks for tuning in for classical music here on WCLV. Still ahead in this 3 o'clock hour, we have film music of Vladimir Kosma, a piano concerto by Haydn, and in a moment we will go to the Italian Baroque for music of Francesco Gemignani. All that and more is still ahead. Stay tuned.
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0: Here is the fourth in a series of concerto grossos by Francesco Gemignani, based on music by his teacher, Arcangelo Corelli. The Academy of Ancient Music are led by Andrew Manzi.

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1: the Canton Symphony Orchestra, presenting Bandonian and Beethoven, conducted by Maurice Cohn and featuring Hanchi Wang on the accordion. 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
0: Here's a piano concerto by Joseph Haydn. This is his D major concerto, number 11. Leif Ove Andsnes is both pianist and conductor with the Norwegian Chamber Orchestra.

0: Leifova Andsnes as both pianist and conductor with the Norwegian Chamber Orchestra. That was the D major piano concerto, number 11, by Joseph Haydn. It's 3:46 here at WCLV. Coming up at the top of the hour, Composer's Datebook and the first hour of the Drive Time Show with Bill O'Connell. We have film music to wrap up the hour, but before that, it's the overture to Johann Christian Bach's Adriano in Syria. That's after this.
1: 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After intermission, it's the Dance of the Seven Veils from Richard Strauss's Salome and Maurice Ravel's Bolero. That's the Cleveland Orchestra on the Radio, Sunday afternoon at 4 on WCLV, IdeaStream Public Media.

Music by Johann Christian Bach. That was the overture to his opera Adriano in Syria, played by the Academy of Ancient Music, led by Simon Standage. We'll have some movie music by Vladimir Cosma, the Romanian composer, a film from the 1970s. That's coming up in just a moment. 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Composer's Datebook is coming up at the top of the hour, and then the first hour of Drive Time. We're going to explore famous Curtis alumni. This date in 1924 marks the opening of the Curtis Institute of Music in Philadelphia. And so we'll hear from famous Curtis alumni in the next 2 hours, including Yuja Wang and Leonard Bernstein and Samuel Barber and Lynn Harrell, who all graduated from the Curtis Institute of Music. But right now, it's music by Vladimir Cosma. It's his main theme from a French comedy called The Tall Blonde Man with One Black Shoe. Now, this comedy was remade in the 80s as a Tom Hanks movie, The Man with One Red Shoe, but this is from the original, and it's arranged for Renaud Capuçon, violin, and the Brussels Philharmonic, led by Stéphane Deneuve.

0: That's music for this French spy comedy from 1972, The Tall Blonde Man with One Black Shoe. Music of Vladimir Kosma with the Brussels Philharmonic led by Stéphane Deneuve and violinist Renaud Capuçon from his Erato CD recorded in 2018 called Cinema. Composer's Datebook is next and the Drive Time Show. 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
3: This is the Composer's Datebook for October 1st. I'm John Byrd. On today's date in 2010, at Vanderbilt University's Blair School of Music in Nashville, the Alias Ensemble gave the premiere of a new chamber work by American composer Gabriela Lena Frank. It was titled Hilos, the Spanish word for threads, and scored for piano, violin, cello, and clarinet. It's not unusual for composers to tap their particular cultural background for inspiration, but Gabriela Lena Frank has a pretty wide variety of options in that regard. Her father is an American of Lithuanian Jewish heritage, and her mother is Peruvian of Chinese descent. They met when her father was a Peace Corps volunteer in Peru in the 1960s, and Frank herself grew up in Berkeley, California. There's usually a storyline behind my music, says Frank. Regarding Hilos, there are similarities to Mussorgsky's Pictures at an Exhibition in that each movement tells a different story. Hilos refers to the threads that make up Andean textiles and how those threads weave together.

Each movement of Ilos has an evocative title, such as Canto del Altiplano, Song of the Highlands, Zumbayu, Spinning Top, or Juegos de los Niños, Games of the Children.

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1: Let's check the weather forecast through the weekend. Chance of showers, possibly a thunderstorm overnight, lows around 59. Friday, showers and possibly a thunderstorm before noon, high near 65. Gradually becoming clear Friday night, lows around 50, 46 inland, and then a sunny weekend. Highs in the 60s both Saturday and Sunday. A few clouds, 85 degrees right now in downtown Cleveland. South winds gusting to 23 miles per hour. Mostly cloudy skies, 82 at Akron-Canton, 83 at Cleveland-Hopkins, Lorain-Elyria. A few clouds and 83 degrees. Bill O'Connell here for the Drive Time Show. And since today marks the opening in 1924 of the Curtis Institute of Music in my hometown of Philadelphia, I thought I'd put a spotlight on famous graduates of the Curtis Institute, beginning with pianist Yujia Wang. She's heard here with the San Francisco Symphony and Michael Tilson Thomas in music of Henry Charles Littolf.

0: music of Henry Charles Lyotov, the English composer. That's the scherzo from his Concerto Symphonique No. 4 from 1852. Yuja Wang was the soloist. She is an alumna of Curtis Institute, which opens its doors on this date in 1924. She was heard with the San Francisco Symphony, led by Michael Tilson Thomas. Leonard Bernstein was a graduate of Curtis, and he'll lead the Vienna Philharmonic in music of Gustav Mahler next.
1: Aldo Lopez Gavilan is from a big musical family. At the root of that family tree, his grandfather, clarinetist Juan Jorge Junco. Lopez Gavilan wrote this clarinet concerto to celebrate Junco, his family heritage, and the musical traditions of Cuba. We'll hear the world premiere on the next performance today from 8 p.m.
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3: We'll spend some time with the music of Schubert and Beethoven on tomorrow's Lunchtime with the Cleveland Orchestra. The program begins with the Andante from Schubert's Symphony No. 9, after which we'll hear Beethoven's Piano Concerto No. 3 in C minor with soloist Emil Gilels. 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
0: Checking traffic, we have two slowdowns, an accident blocking two right lanes, 71 northbound before Ridge Road, and then an accident blocking two lanes in Cuyahoga, 480 westbound before Clegg Road, stop-and-go traffic to I-71. Coming up, the movie quiz. We'll be focusing on the films of French filmmaker Jean-Jacques Annaud, and our prize today, a pair of tickets to see Sweeney Todd, Stephen Sondheim's musical thriller, playing at the Hanna Theater at Playhouse Square, October 23rd through November 8th, production of Great Lakes Theater. And we'll tell you more about it when we play the movie quiz. Right now, the famous Adagietto, fourth movement from the Symphony No. 5 of Gustav Mahler, 1987 recording by the Vienna Philharmonic, Leonard Bernstein conducting.

0: That's music that Leonard Bernstein was born to conduct with the Vienna Philharmonic, the Adagietto from Symphony No. 5 from 1902. Music of Gustav Mahler. On the Drive Time show, as we honor famous graduates, famous alumni of Curtis Institute of Music, which opened its doors in Philadelphia on this date in 1924. We'll play the movie quiz next.
1: This week, the Cleveland Orchestra on the Radio airs the opening night concert of the 2026 Severance season. Music director Franz Welser-Most leads the U.S. premiere of a TCO co-commission, Urworte, a setting of Goethe texts by Bernd Richard Deutsch, sung by the Cleveland Orchestra Chorus. After intermission, it's the Dance of the Seven Veils from Richard Strauss's Salome and Maurice Ravel's Bolero. That's the Cleveland Orchestra on the Radio, Sunday afternoon at 4 on WCLV, IdeaStream Public Media.
0: It's got a press release today that told us that the Cleveland Orchestra is releasing that work by Bernd Richard Deutsch, Urworte, that opened last season. They're opening that they're releasing that as a digital recording very soon, so look for it. It's time for the movie quiz. And the prize today is a pair of tickets to see Sweeney Todd. Now, those who know Sweeney Todd, that's all they have to hear, because they probably want to see it again. Sweeney Todd is playing at the Great Lakes Theater, Hanna Theater, right here in Playhouse Square, October 23rd through November 8th. This is Stephen Sondheim's masterpiece, and he wrote a lot of good shows, but Sweeney Todd is the tops for me. Set in gritty 19th century London, this is a black comedy musical combining suspense, wicked humor, and extraordinary music as a vengeful barber returns to confront the corrupt judge who destroyed his family. What a story. Again, Sweeney Todd playing October 23rd through November 8th in a new production from Great Lakes Theater, in the Hanna Theater, right here in beautiful Playhouse Square. Two tickets to the performance that you pick if you win the movie quiz today. And if you do, it's because you know at least one of the films of the French

Tello Award and won National Academy of Cinema Award. Noah's first film, Black and White in Color, received an Oscar for Best Foreign Language Film. His most recent film is Notre Dame on Fire, released in 2022. Sounds like a documentary. Jean-Jacques Annaud directed a 1986 historical mystery film based on a 1980 novel by Umberto Eco. Sean Connery stars as the curiously named Franciscan friar William of Baskerville, called upon to solve a deadly mystery in a medieval abbey. Christian Slater portrays his young apprentice, and F. Murray Abraham is his inquisitor rival. This English-language film was an international co-production between and among West German, French, and Italian companies, and was filmed in Rome and at the former Eberbach Abbey in Rheingau. It received mostly positive reviews, won several awards, including the BAFTA for Best Actor for Sean Connery. Another adaptation was made in 2019 as a limited series for Italian TV. I don't have any music from the film, but I do have a choral work by Ola Yelo, whose title is found within the name of our mystery movie. The WCLV contest line, toll-free 800-343-WCLV, 800-343-9258. Oh, no calls yet, please. You have to always wait till the music begins. For the tickets to Great Lakes Theater's Sweeney Todd at the Hanna Theater, here's The Rose. What's the movie?

0: On WCLV, that was music of Ola Yelo, the Norwegian composer from 2017, a text by Christina Rossetti called The Rose. We heard Ola Yelo himself at the piano in that recording with the Choir of Royal Holloway and the 12 Ensemble led by Rupert Goff. The Rose is found within the title of our mystery movie from 1986, which was directed by Jean-Jacques Annaud, who turns 83 today. Sean Connery won a BAFTA for Best Actor for his role as the Franciscan friar William of Baskerville, with a reference to Sherlock Holmes there, in The Name of the Rose. The Name of the Rose, the answer to the movie quiz today. And it was Jim Krukonis of University Heights who was the first to guess it. He has a pair of tickets to whichever night of Sweeney Todd best matches his schedule. Sweeney Todd opens October 23rd, closes November 8th in the Hanna Theater at Playhouse Square in the production from Great Lakes Theater. For information, greatlakestheater.org is the website. Tomorrow, when we play the movie quiz, the answer will be one of the films of the wonderful African-American actor Moses Gunn, and we'll be giving away tickets to the screening this Sunday afternoon at the Cleveland Cinematheque of the early MGM film The Divorcee from 1930. That's tomorrow at this time on WCLV, where support comes from
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0: Well, we've heard from Yuja Wang and Leonard Bernstein, both alumni of the Curtis Institute of Music. Now let's hear music by Samuel Barber, who was also a graduate of Curtis. It's his setting from 1935 of Robert Frost's Stopping by Woods on a Snowy Evening. Here is tenor Kyle Bielfield with pianist Lachlan Glenn.

0: Very simple art song by Samuel Barber that has so much art in it. And that's his setting of Stopping by Woods on a Snowy Evening from 1935, Robert Frost's famous poem. Kyle Beelfield was the tenor, Lachlan Glenn the pianist, from an album on the Delos label called Stopping By, recorded in 2013. There are three or four settings of that poem on this disc by different American composers. It's just a wonderful, wonderful recital, and I recommend it to you. Lynn Harrell, the great cellist, was also a graduate of the Curtis Institute of Music. We'll hear from him next on WCLV's Drive Time Show, support for which comes from Severance Music Center, presenting the Jazz at Lincoln Center Orchestra with Wynton Marsalis. Part of Wynton Marsalis' final season as music director, the Jazz at Lincoln Center Orchestra comes to Severance Music Center October 16th to perform a vast repertoire of jazz, from classics to original compositions. 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
0: Couple of slowdowns of note. An accident blocking the right lane, 271 Express Lane southbound at Mayfield Road. And there's an accident blocking two right lanes, 480 westbound before Clegg Road. The slow traffic goes back to West 130th. Next, variations on a Rococo theme by Peter Tchaikovsky. A set of really virtuoso variations for cello and orchestra. Lynn Harrell is the soloist in this 1979 recording, which was made when he was principal cellist of the Cleveland Orchestra. The orchestra led by Lauren Mazel.

That was cellist Lynn Harrell, graduate of the Curtis Institute of Music. In a 1979 recording with the Cleveland Orchestra, made 8 years after he ended his stint as principal cellist of the Cleveland Orchestra, in Peter Tchaikovsky's Variations on a Rococo Theme, the conductor in that recording was Lauren Mazel. Coming up, the 5 o'clock news, and then more famous alumni of the Curtis Institute of Music, among them Hilary Hahn, Yuja Wang, and Yafine Bronfman. Stay tuned for that.

0: That's a little piece by the father of Galileo, Vincenzo Galilei by name. His Saltarello from 1588 was played there by Estonian guitarist Kristo Kaul. The news is next.
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0: It's 5 o'clock, and from our IdeaStream newsroom, Tennessee's governor has halted executions while the state deals with the botched execution of 50-year-old woman who survived lethal injection last night. Ohio has had at least 4 problematic executions, though none since 2017. Journalist Andrew Welsh Huggins wrote a book on Ohio's death penalty and says the state hasn't used highly trained medical professionals during the process. He expects more debate over Ohio's stalled death penalty when a new governor takes office in January. For details on this story and more local and national news, tune to 89.7 WKSU or download the free IdeaStream app. Chance of showers, possibly a thunderstorm tonight, lows around 59. More of the same Friday with a high near 65. Precipitation ending before noon. Friday night gradually becoming clear, lows around 50, 46 inland, setting up a gorgeous weekend. Saturday and Sunday, sunny skies, highs in the 60s. Currently in downtown Cleveland, a few clouds, 84 degrees. South winds, 15 miles an hour, gusting to 30. Akron-Canton, mostly cloudy, 80. Cleveland-Hopkins, mostly cloudy, 83. Lorain-Elyria, a few clouds, and 82 degrees. Bill O'Connell here. You may know I'm from the Philadelphia area, and today marks the day in 1924 when the Curtis Institute of Music opened its doors, and I thought we could share recordings by some famous alumni of Curtis. We'll hear from Yujo Wang again, helping us observe the birthday of Paul Dukas today. And we'll hear the rondo finale from the Brahms First Piano Concerto, a great recording with Franz Welser-Mose, the Cleveland Orchestra, and Yefim Bronfman. But first, the finale from the Sibelius Violin Concerto, featuring violinist and Curtis grad Hilary Hahn.

Hilary Hahn recorded in 2007 with the Swedish Radio Symphony, Esa-Pekka Salonen conducting, and the finale from the Violin Concerto of 1905 by Jean Sibelius. Hilary Hahn, another famous graduate of the Curtis Institute of Music, which opened its doors on this date in 1924. We'll have more famous Curtis graduates coming up in just a few moments. But let's check traffic right now and see if we've got any resolutions to some of the problems earlier. And we do. An accident cleared, 480 westbound before Clegg Road. There's still stop-and-go traffic back to Tiedemann, but that's the only slowdown of note right now. Paul Dukas, the French composer, was born on this date in 1865. His most famous piece is The Sorcerer's Apprentice. We're going to hear it next in an arrangement for solo piano by the French pianist-composer Victor Staub. Here is pianist and Curtis graduate Yuja Wang.

0: The Sorcerer's Apprentice by Paul Dukas, arranged for solo piano by Victor Staub and played by Yuja Wang. Paul Dukas, born on this date in 1865. That's taken from Yuja Wang's Deutsche Grammophon album called Fantasia, recorded in 2011. Stand by for the finale from the Brahms First Piano Concerto in a blazing recording featuring Yefim Bronfman, Franz Welsermost, and the Cleveland Orchestra. That's coming up next.
1: Aldo Lopez Gavilan is from a big musical family. At the root of that family tree, his grandfather, clarinetist Juan Jorge Junco. Lopez Gavilan wrote this clarinet concerto to celebrate Junco, his family heritage, and the musical traditions of Cuba. We'll hear the world premiere on the next performance today from 8 p.m.
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0: 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After the news at 5:35, we'll spend a little time with two more famous alumni of the Curtis Institute of Music, Paavo Järvi, a conductor, and Thomas Schippers, another conductor. We'll hear Schippers and the London Symphony in a Rossini overture. And then after that, Alan Gilbert, also a Curtis grad, will conduct music of Carl Nielsen. We have all that to look forward to, but right now, the rondo from the Piano Concerto No. 1 of Johannes Brahms, a 2015 recording made by Curtis alum Yefim Bronfman with the Cleveland Orchestra and Franz Welsermost.

By Bravo indeed. Recorded live in Severance Music Center in 2015, the Rondo Finale from the Piano Concerto No. 1 of Johannes Brahms. That was Yefim Bronfman at the keyboard, an alum of Curtis Institute of Music, which opened its doors on this date in 1924. The Cleveland Orchestra was conducted by Franz Welsermos. That's taken from a video box on the Belvedere label called Brahms Cycle. And you heard it on the Drive Time show at 5:35. From our IdeaStream newsroom, some Northeast Ohio school districts say much is at stake this election cycle if their levy attempts fail. About 30 school districts are seeking increased tax funding in November to pay for operations or new buildings. That includes districts like Strongsville and Mentor that have seen past levies fail. They say they will need to make deep cuts, including layoffs, if their new levies fail. Barberton Schools, which was recently placed in a state of fiscal emergency, has an income tax on the ballot, and if that fails, that could lead to even more drastic cuts. School advocates say the state is underfunding public schools, while critics argue districts have too much bloat and need to cut expenses after enrollment has declined. Find out about levies in your district by clicking on the interactive map in this story on ideastream.org. For details on this story and more local and national news, tune to 89.7 WKSU or download the free IdeaStream app. Gradually, well, a chance of showers and possibly a thunderstorm tonight. Lows around 59 degrees. Showers, possibly a thunderstorm before noon on Friday, a high near 65. Gradually becoming clear Friday night, lows around 50, 46 inland. A sunny weekend, highs in the 60s both days. 84 degrees, a few clouds in downtown Cleveland. Southwest winds at 13 miles an hour, gusting to 24 miles per hour. Mostly cloudy skies, 80 at Akron Canton, 83 at Cleveland Hopkins. Lorain Elyria, a few clouds, and 82 degrees. In the final home stretch of the Drive Time show, 6 o'clock, BBC News, and then Dinner Classics, we're going to hear from three conductors who are all alums of Curtis, beginning with Paavo Järvi, conducting the Cincinnati Symphony here in Music of Benjamin Britten. That is our moment of serenity. This is Dawn, the C Interlude No. 1 from Peter Grimes.

0: That's the first of the four sea interludes from Peter Grimes, the opera by Benjamin Britten from 1944. That's a musical description of dawn. Paavo Järvi leading the Cincinnati Symphony. Another Curtis alum, Thomas Shippers, conducts the London Symphony and music by Rossini. That's coming up. 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
0: You would know the name Thomas Shippers a lot better if he had lived a normal lifespan. He died in 1977 at the age of just 47. We're going to hear a recording he made with the London Symphony of the complete opera The Siege of Corinth by Rossini, made for EMI in 1974. Thomas Shippers, the London Symphony, and the overture to The Siege of Corinth by Rossini.

0: vintage recording there from 1974. Thomas Schipper is leading the London Symphony and the overture to The Siege of Corinth by Rossini, music from 1826. And Thomas Schipper is another famous alum of the Curtis Institute of Music, which opened its doors on this date in 1924. One more Curtis alum, Alan Gilbert, to hear from, and we'll hear him in Music of Nielsen in just a moment.
1: 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Following that, it's the First Symphony of Peter Boyer, dedicated to the memory of Leonard Bernstein. I'm John Mills. 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

0: Alan Gilbert and the New York Philharmonic with the finale from the Four Temperaments Symphony by Carl Nielsen, concluding the Drive Time Show. BBC News coming up.
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3: During a day of student protests and blockades of hundreds of schools across the country, more than 300 police officers and several high school principals were injured. At least two schools were set ablaze. Alice De Brito from the National Union of French Students told the BBC the students were protesting against teacher shortages and rundown facilities, among other things.
4: There have been budget cuts in education for years now, and study conditions have become unbearable. We have overcrowded classrooms, overheated buildings during the summer, soaring insecurity, and we have fewer and fewer university places. So we have a lot of young people that can't go to university because there is a lack of investment.
3: President Putin has reiterated that Russia is prepared to use all its weapons, including nuclear ones, if its Baltic territory of Kaliningrad is attacked. He was speaking at a foreign policy forum in Moscow that touched on the war with Ukraine and relations with the West. Our Russia editor, Steve Rosenberg, was at the forum.
5: Vladimir Putin used his appearance at this forum to claim that Russia wasn't a threat to Europe. "We are not threatening anyone," the Kremlin leader said, "but if we come across an aggression, we will have to respond. Citizens of European countries should be fully aware of that." President Putin warned that in the event of a direct attack on Russia, for example, on the Russian exclave of Kaliningrad on the Baltic Sea, the issue of use, he said, of all weapons at Russia's disposal will inevitably and immediately be on the agenda.
3: Eritrea says it's severing all diplomatic ties with Ethiopia after its diplomats were expelled from Addis Ababa. The Eritrean Foreign Ministry said it had no option but to reciprocate in kind. Ethiopia accuses countries, including Eritrea, of supporting an opposition alliance that has launched attacks on troops loyal to the Ethiopian federal government since last week. Asmara denies the accusation. The family of a woman shot dead by US Immigration and Customs Enforcement in January is suing the Trump administration, alleging wrongful death and other violations. Renee Good was shot three times in her car in Minneapolis as she joined protests against deportation sweeps. Antonio Romanucci is one of the lawyers representing the family.
6: "The day of accountability has arrived for our own US government and its governmental agencies, ICE and CBP. Our country cannot tolerate unjustified and excessive use of force, let alone deadly force, on ordinary people who are exercising their rights under the Constitution of this country."
3: World news from the BBC. The lawyer for an American woman who survived two execution attempts by lethal injections in the US state of Tennessee says she's alive and receiving life-saving medical care. Krista Pike, who was sentenced to death for a murder 30 years ago, was taken to hospital after surviving the failed doses. The governor of Tennessee, Bill Lee, has ordered a full investigation into what happened. Randy Spivey is Krista Pike's lawyer.
7: "The governor's call for an independent review does not go far enough. After having endured solitary confinement for more than 20 years and a full attempt to kill her by lethal injection, Krista has endured punishment greater than any other person in the history of the American death penalty."
3: The Saudi-led coalition in Yemen says its forces have intercepted two ballistic missiles and four drones fired by the Houthis towards the kingdom. The coalition said they were destroyed over the cities of Jazan and Khamis Mushaid. In the meantime, large explosions have been heard in the Yemeni capital Sana'a, controlled by the Houthi movement. A Houthi-run news agency said Saudis carried out the attack. The Attorney General of Brazil has asked the police to investigate allegations that the Trump administration is using US government funds to promote a far-right agenda in Brazil. The move follows a report in the Guardian newspaper that Washington planned to award $1 million to fund civil society groups opposing Brazil's Supreme Court. The Attorney General said efforts to meddle in Brazilian institutions could not be tolerated. A second U.S. federal judge has blocked an unprecedented $100,000 fee that President Trump has imposed on new H-1B visas for highly skilled foreign workers. The judge in California ruled that the authorities had failed to follow necessary rulemaking processes. The fee was temporarily blocked in June by a federal judge in Boston. BBC News.
0: Chance of showers and possibly a thunderstorm overnight, lows around 59. Friday, showers, possibly a thunderstorm before noon, a high near 65. Gradually becoming clear Friday night, lows around 50, 46 inland, setting up a sunny weekend. Highs near 66 on Saturday, near 69 on Sunday. Partly cloudy, 84 right now in downtown Cleveland. South winds gusting to 25 miles per hour. Mostly cloudy skies, 78 at Akron-Canton, 81 at Cleveland-Hopkins. Lorain, Elyria, partly cloudy, and 81 degrees. 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Welcome to an hour of Dinner Classics that has a couple of very dynamic orchestral works in it, along with two pieces by Franz Schubert, including the finale from his great string quintet of 1828. Let's get started with the symphonic poem number 3, the most famous of Franz Liszt's tone poems, Les Préludes, from 1848. And we'll hear a dynamic recording of it by the London Philharmonic under the direction of Sir George Schulte. The recording dates from 1977. Franz Liszt's Les Préludes.

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0: Tonight's Dinner Classics twofer, Finales by Franz Schubert. And first, it's the finale from his great string quintet in C major from 1828. The Cyprus String Quartet with cellist Gary Hoffman.

0: Cellist Gary Hoffman and the Cyprus String Quartet, with music by Franz Schubert, the finale from his string quintet in C, here on WCLV, and the first of two Schubert pieces on Dinner Classics. Coming up after the arts calendar, we'll hear an arrangement by Franz Liszt, and then rearranged by Alexander Tamir, of the finale from the Wanderer Fantasy, scored for two pianos and orchestra. Stay tuned.
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0: The exciting finale from The Wanderer Fantasy for Solo Piano by Franz Schubert. That arrangement by Alexander Tamir for two pianos and orchestra, based on the Franz Liszt arrangement for one piano and orchestra, Tomer Lev and Berenike Glicksman were the pianists there with the Berlin Radio Symphony led by Ivor Bolton. 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
0: Next, music by Hector Berlioz from 1837. It's the overture to Benvenuto Cellini, the opera, premiered the next year in 1838, based on the life of Italian goldsmith, sculptor, and author of the 16th century. And to play it, the Dresden State Orchestra, Sir Colin Davis conducting.

0: A recording made for RCA back in 1997, the Dresden State Orchestra was conducted by Sir Colin Davis in the overture to Benvenuto Cellini by Hector Berlioz. We have time on Dinner Classics for another Franz Schubert piece. This time it'll be the Scherzo No. 1 from 1817, and the artist is Maria Joao Pires, and we'll hear it right after this.
1: 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Following that, it's the First Symphony of Peter Boyer, dedicated to the memory of Leonard Bernstein. I'm John Mills. 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

0: Wrapping up Dinner Classics tonight, the innocent little piece there by Franz Schubert, Scherzo No. 1 from 1817, and it was played by Maria Joao Pires. We heard two Schubert finales earlier this hour from his string quintet in C major, and from The Wanderer Fantasy by Schubert, arranged by Franz Liszt and Alexander Tamir. We opened with music by Franz Liszt, the Les Preludes symphonic poem, and we also heard the overture to Benvenuto Cellini by Hector Berlioz. Stay tuned next for Symphony at 7.
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2: 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I'm John Mills. Coming up later in this hour, we will hear an American symphony conducted by its composer. Let's begin, though, with music of the Czech composer Vítězslav Novák. He lived from 1870 until 1949, and much like Dvořák before him, Novák had a strong affinity for Czech folk song and a nationalist style. Here's a work by Novák from 1903, his Slovak Suite. The Royal Liverpool Philharmonic in this recording are led by Libor Pešek.

0: the Royal Liverpool Philharmonic, led by Libor Pešek. That was the Slovak Suite by Vítězslav Novák. Coming up in just a moment, the First Symphony of Peter Boyer.
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0: We continue here on Symphony at 7 with the premiere recording of the First Symphony by American composer Peter Boyer. He wrote it in 2013 and dedicated the work to the memory of Leonard Bernstein. Here is the London Philharmonic, led by the conductor, Peter Boyer's Symphony No. 1.

0: On Symphony at 7 on WCLV, we've heard the London Philharmonic perform the Symphony No. 1 by Peter Boyer. That performance was led by the composer. Boyer wrote that in 2013 and dedicated the work to the memory of Leonard Bernstein. Well, thanks for tuning in for Symphony at 7 here on WCLV. On tomorrow's program, we have a piano concerto by Anton Rubinstein, and we will hear the Sinfonietta by Ernst John Marin. Coming up next, it's Performance Today. I'm John Mills. Thanks for listening.
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4: Aldo Lopez Gavilan grew up in Havana, Cuba. His father was an orchestra conductor, his mother a concert pianist. All of his siblings are professional musicians. Aldo himself is a musician who's comfortable riffing on jazz standards, improvising something brand new, and writing and performing classical rap as well. He says he really has no interest in pinning down the geography of the border between classical and jazz. From APM American Public Media, this is Performance Today. I'm Valerie Kaler. On the way this hour, the world premiere performance of the Clarinet Concerto by Aldo Lopez Gavilan. Also this hour, the Harlem Quartet plays a piece by Caroline Shaw, inspired by a moment in a Haydn quartet written a couple centuries earlier. Right now, let's hear music by Caroline Shaw, inspired by the 2016 presidential election. She wrote a set of three essays for quartet. This second essay is called Echo, a reflection on the sometimes warped and skewed loops of conversation in social media.